0: Isaiah chapter 41, verses 9 and 10. I took you from the ends of the earth, and from its farthest corners I called you. I said, "You are my servant. I have chosen you and have not rejected you. So do not fear, for I am with you. Do not be dismayed, for I am your God. I will strengthen you and help you. I will uphold you with my righteous right hand."
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1: Have you ever had a mouthful of really nice food at a restaurant and right in the middle of it, bitten your lip? Ouch, it hurts, doesn't it? And what's worse, the rest of the meal, well, it just doesn't seem that good anymore. Hi, I'm Bernie Diamond. We have a saying that comes from that, don't we? Bite your lip. It means when someone says something silly or obnoxious and we just want to open our mouths and rip their heads off, bite your lip means just button up. I don't know about you, it hurts almost as much as when I actually bite my lip. God says in the Old Testament, a soft answer turns away wrath, but a harsh word stirs up anger. It's true, isn't it? Sometimes the smartest thing that we can do is to bite our lip, hard though that may seem at the time. I used to think that the Bible was some outdated book full of a bunch of spiritual rules that belonged to some bygone era. Fancy God using it to put stuff in there to help us live life. Fancy that.

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1: A prayer from the Psalms. Keep us safe, O God, for in you we take refuge. Apart from you, we have no good thing. We keep our eyes always on you, Lord. With you at our right hand, we shall not be shaken. Our hearts are glad and our tongues rejoice. Our body will also rest secure, because you have not abandoned us to the realm of the dead, nor will you let your faithful ones see decay. You make known to us the path of life. You fill us with joy in your presence, with eternal pleasures in your right hand. Amen.
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0: Isaiah chapter 43, verses 1 to 3. But now this is what the Lord says, He who created you, O Jacob, He who formed you, O Israel, fear not, for I have redeemed you. I have summoned you by name, you are mine. When you pass through the waters, I will be with you. And when you pass through the rivers, they will not sweep over you. When you walk through the fire, you will not be burned. The flames will not set you ablaze. For I am the Lord, your God, the Holy One of Israel, your Savior. I give Egypt for your ransom, Cush and Seba in your stead.
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1: A few years ago, I was driving to visit a friend one evening. She lived about an hour away and I had travelled the road many times before. All was going well, but suddenly everything changed. A thick fog descended and I could see absolutely nothing. The road that was usually so familiar seemed impossible to navigate. I travelled on slowly, using the faint beam of the taillights of the cars ahead of me as a guide. To be honest, I was terrified. I couldn't see the turn I was supposed to take and ended up in the next town where I had to turn around. I was confused, disorientated, and lost. Eventually, and with great difficulty, I made it to my destination, where I needed a strong cup of tea and a biscuit to calm my nerves and steady my shaky knees. I was so relieved when the fog lifted for the journey home. You may not be physically surrounded by fog at the moment, but so often in our lives, we feel confused and disorientated by changing circumstances, and we don't know where to turn. How can we know God's peace when we can't see the way ahead? In Proverbs chapter 3, verses 5 and 6 we read, "Trust in the Lord with all your heart, and lean not on your own understanding. In all your ways submit to him, and he will make your paths straight." The Lord knows the way ahead. He goes before us. And if we look to him, he will make our paths straight. This does not mean the way ahead will be straightforward and easy. No. But he will guide us, and we will know that he walks beside us every step of the way. My name is Shelley Spires. I'm a primary school teacher from County Armagh.

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1: A prayer from the Psalms. Hear us, Lord. Our plea is just. Listen to our cry. Hear our prayer. It does not rise from deceitful lips. We call on you, our God, for you will answer us. Turn your ear to us and hear our prayers. Show us the wonders of your great love. You who saved us by your right hand. Keep us as the apple of your eyes. Hide us in the shadow of your wings. 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

0: Isaiah chapter 51, verses 6 to 8. Lift up your eyes to the heavens. Look at the earth beneath. The heavens will vanish like smoke. The earth will wear out like a garment, and its inhabitants die like flies. But my salvation will last forever. My righteousness will never fail. Hear me, you who know what is right. You people who have taken my instruction to heart, do not fear the reproach of mere mortals, or be terrified by their insults. For the moth will eat them up like a garment, the worm will devour them like wool. But my righteousness will last forever, my salvation through all generations.
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1: Church leader.
0: Carer.
1: But whoever we are, whatever we do,
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1: Are you poor or rich? The answer is more difficult than you think. I'm Tanya Harris of God Conversations. We tend to assess wealth by comparing ourselves with others. We feel poor when around those with money. We feel rich when around those with less. Then we end up judging one another. The rich look down on the poor. They're lazy and apathetic. The poor look down on the rich. They're overindulgent and snobbish. Of course, in much of the West, we're rich compared to the rest of the world. Most of us have a roof over our heads, regular meals, a bank account, and access to schooling. The truth is, wealth is relative. There will always be those with more and those with less. Wisdom understands it's never about the zeros, but the level of contentment with what we have. 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

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A prayer from the Psalms. Hear us, Lord. Our plea is just. Listen to our cry. Hear our prayer. It does not rise from deceitful lips. We call on you, our God, for you will answer us. Turn your ear to us and hear our prayers. Show us the wonders of your great love. You who saved us by your right hand, keep us as the apple of your eyes. 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

0: Isaiah chapter 53, verses 4 to 6. Surely he took up our pain and bore our suffering. Yet we considered him punished by God, stricken by him, and afflicted. But he was pierced for our transgressions, he was crushed for our iniquities. The punishment that brought us peace was on him, and by his wounds we are healed. We all like sheep have gone astray. Each of us has turned to our own way, and the Lord has laid on him the iniquity of us all.
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0: The reason we have insipid churches, insipid Christians, who are living insipid Christian lives, is because they refuse to believe in the resurrected, ascending, powerful, Lord conquering Jesus. That's the reason.
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1: A prayer from the Psalms. The Lord is our rock, our fortress, our deliverer, our shield, our salvation, our stronghold. Your way is perfect, your word is flawless. You shield all who take refuge in you. In our distress we call to you, Lord. We cry to you, our God, for help. You, Lord, keep our lamps burning. O God, turn our darkness into light. For who is God besides the Lord? And who is the rock except our God? The Lord lives. Praise be to our rock. Exalted be God our Saviour. Amen.
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From the songs you sing along to the artists we think you should hear, this is Premier Praise, where the worship never ends.

0: Isaiah 53, verses 4 to 10. Surely he took up our pain and bore our suffering. Yet we considered him punished by God, stricken by him and afflicted. But he was pierced for our transgressions. He was crushed for our iniquities. The punishment that brought us peace was on him, and by his wounds we are healed. We all, like sheep, have gone astray. Each of us has turned to our own way, and the Lord has laid on him the iniquity of us all. He was oppressed and afflicted, yet he did not open his mouth. He was led like a lamb to the slaughter, and as a sheep before its shearers is silent, so he did not open his mouth. By oppression and judgment he was taken away, yet who of his generation protested? For he was cut off from the land of the living. For the transgression of my people he was punished. He was assigned a grave with the wicked and with the rich in his death, though he had done no violence, nor was any deceit in his mouth. Yet it was the Lord's will to crush him and cause him to suffer. And though the Lord makes his life an offering for sin, he will see his offering and prolong his days, and the will of the Lord will prosper in his hand. After he has suffered, he will see the light of life and be satisfied. By his knowledge, my righteous servant will justify many, and he will bear their iniquities.
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1: Our theme today is Invitation to God's Kingdom. And the reading is Matthew chapter 22, verses 1 and 2. Jesus spoke to them again in parables, saying, "The kingdom of heaven is like a king who prepared a wedding banquet for his son." Parables, picture stories designed to teach important spiritual truths, were the means of communication Jesus frequently used to teach people. This parable, the wedding feast, is the final parable of a trilogy given by Jesus following his authority being questioned in Matthew chapter 21. The king, God, is putting on a banquet for his son, Jesus. The setting of this parable is a royal wedding feast compared to the kingdom of heaven, kingdom of God. The reference to the kingdom of heaven is unique to Matthew's gospel and occurs 32 times. In Jewish culture, at the time of Jesus, weddings were important events that took place over several days. By using the symbolism of a wedding banquet in this parable, Jesus reveals that God's invitation to his kingdom is to everyone. It is not merely for the elite or religious, but for those who choose relationship with him. This includes you and me. As we explore the detail of the parable over the next few days, rather than just simply reading the passage as another story, try to mindfully look at your response to the significant wedding invitation. Would you A. turn it down because it's not your scene? B. accept it but not attend? Or C. accept it with an open heart despite not knowing what to expect? If your response is A or B, reflect on why. Lord, as I begin this week's reading, gently challenge me to change if accepting the invitation is a stumbling block. Amen.
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0: Your voice of hope. A prayer from the Psalms. The Lord is our rock, our fortress, our deliverer, our shield, our salvation, our stronghold. Your way is perfect. Your word is flawless. You shield all who take refuge in you. In our distress, we call to you, Lord. We cry to you, our God, for help. You, Lord, keep our lamps burning. Our God, turn our darkness into light. For who is God beside the Lord? And who is the rock except our God? The Lord lives. Praise be to our rock. Exalted be God, our Saviour. Amen.
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0: Isaiah chapter 55, verses 10 to 13. As the rain and the snow come down from heaven and do not return to it, without watering the earth and making it bud and flourish, so that it yields seed for the sower and bread for the eater, so is my word that goes out from my mouth. It will not return to me empty, but will accomplish what I desire and achieve the purpose for which I sent it. You will go out in joy and be led forth in peace. The mountains and hills will burst into song before you, and all the trees of the field will clap their hands. Instead of the thorn bush will grow the juniper, and instead of briars the myrtle will grow. This will be the Lord's renown for an everlasting sign that will endure forever.
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Texts that seem impersonal. Tweets rather than conversation. It can leave us all feeling rather empty. 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
1: Have you ever noticed how the little things make such a difference in life? My 14-year-old daughter really, really wants an iPod for her birthday. You know, one of those music players that are all the rage at the moment. But actually, even though she may not express it quite in this way, she'd rather have hugs and encouragement from us every day than an iPod. Hi, I'm Bernie Diamond. Israel's King Solomon was, and still is, recognised as one of the wisest men who ever walked the planet. In one of the books of the Old Testament, he wrote this: "Catch the small foxes that ruin the vines, for our vineyards are in blossom." Now, that was written in the context of a loving relationship between a husband and wife. But it's true of any relationship. It's the little foxes that ruin the vines, the harsh words, forgetting the encouragement or the small acts of kindness, or that hug or just a smile. We leave those things out of our relationships, and pretty soon they go cold. The vines that were supposed to bear fruit end up barren. Pretty clear is our God, don't you think?

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1: Hello, I'm Kelly Valencia. A pastor from one of China's largest underground churches has been released after spending 266 days in prison for practicing and preaching his Christian faith. Ezra Jin arrived in Los Angeles on Friday. His family has described his release as a miracle. Meanwhile, Donald Trump's declared the love for the U.S. has never been stronger. The president's given a speech to mark the 250th anniversary of American independence, which was delayed by storms. England's World Cup players are having to battle hostile crowds, the altitude and poor weather as they prepare to face Mexico in the early hours of tomorrow. Torrential rain and thunderstorms have already hit Mexico City, and riot police in bulletproof vests are guarding the team's hotel. And artificial intelligence will be used on the NHS app in England. The government says it will direct patients to the most appropriate service. That's your latest from the Premier News team.
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Welcome to Be Still and Know. I'm Jonathan Edwards, and this is our opportunity to hear what God is saying to us today. Psalm 120, verses 1 and 2. I call on the Lord in my distress, and he answers me. Save me, Lord, from lying lips and from deceitful tongues. I love the Psalms because they span the full range of human experience. Some are full of praise and worship, but others burst out with anger and disappointment. However you are feeling, there are Psalms that will be just right for you, because God meets us where we are. We don't need to pretend to be something that we're not. We can come to him with our struggles, fears, passions, and hopes, and know that he will understand us completely. I've had the privilege of visiting a number of Benedictine monasteries in England and France. I've been thrilled to live as part of their worshipping communities for a few days of retreat. Every day, there are 8 times of worship, and you need to know that I didn't attend them all. Each week, all of the 150 Psalms are read or sung. That seems to me a wonderful rhythm of life. What has often struck me is the ruthless honesty of the psalmists. The psalmists hid nothing when they came into God's presence. They told him exactly how they were feeling and used language that makes us wince at times. God wants us to come to him with exactly the same ruthless honesty, to be confident that he will always answer our prayers. He may not answer us in the way that we want or expect, but he will always answer us. So let me ask you this. What experience have you had of God answering your prayers? And now let's pray together. Loving God, we thank you for the privilege of prayer. Help us to place it at the center of our lives.

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8: Hello, I'm Kelly Valencia. A pastor from one of China's largest underground churches has been released after spending 266 days in prison for practicing and preaching his Christian faith. Ezra Jin arrived in Los Angeles on Friday. His family has described his release as a miracle. Meanwhile, Donald Trump's declared the love for the U.S. has never been stronger. The president's given a speech to mark the 250th anniversary of American independence, which was delayed by storms. England's World Cup players are having to battle hostile crowds, the altitude and poor weather as they prepare to face Mexico in the early hours of tomorrow. Torrential rain and thunderstorms have already hit Mexico City, and riot police in bulletproof vests are guarding the team's hotel. And artificial intelligence will be used on the NHS app in England. The government says it will direct patients to the most appropriate service. That's your latest from the Premier News team.
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0: So I started getting more into it and doing it for more people, and then I started to see the revelation. And then I had that prayer session again, similar to when I was born. I said, Lord, if you want me to be obedient to you, I haven't got the skill set yet because I haven't learned enough about arts, but I can see the revelation in what you're showing me, and I'm willing to be obedient to it. And I'm just going to have to be a job on the road, really. And you're going to have to teach me on the way because I haven't got a clue what I'm doing. But I was very sensitive to the spirit at the time. And I did a workshop in Ruat Ministries because I was obviously naturally doing the youth work. So I did a youth workshop there. And there was an amazing youth lead, worship leader at the time. He was just coming up and coming called Junior Girl. And
1: yes,
0: he said to me,
1: love Junior Girl.
0: Hey, yeah, he's the coolest guy ever. And he said to me, Scott, like, I'm doing my first concert. This how many years ago it was. Do you mind painting? I've just come back from Bethel and we get people painting live. And I didn't have a clue what he's talking about. And I'm going, yeah, bro, I don't know what that means. And I was with a friend of mine called Mark Martin. He was one of the guys I did mentoring with. And he said, Scott, you've got to go for it, man. You just got to go for it. So with his encouragement and with Junior's encouragement, I ended up painting a picture of the Holy Spirit coming down. And in the audience, believe it or not, was Noel Robinson, Mark Beswick, other bishops and church leaders. And they were profoundly touched by what I did. And I'm like, I hadn't even been painting for 6-8 months. This is crazy. And then they started to invite me to all these events. And Noel said to me, Scott, I'm doing this event called Renewal. Would you be interested to come and paint while the concert's going on? You can only do what you want. But and I was like, I didn't know what to say, you know? And I was like, yeah, of course. And literally from doing that one painting, within 6 months, I was painting around the country. Still learning on the job, still not, you know, 100% sure what I was doing, but I was walking totally in faith. And obviously, because I'd been around people and I've got a skill with talking to people, I'd obviously me setting, can you imagine? I set up at one of those retreats and they thought I was security. They thought I was one of the buskers setting up the set. They're saying, oh, we must have a famous artist coming. I'm going, yeah, probably. And I was setting up all the art, so you can imagine, right? So they thought I was a roadie. And then obviously, then me getting up and starting painting, they was like, couldn't believe it. But again, you know, God opens these doors. And Noel's been like one of the greatest supporters of my artwork since I started, if I'm being honest. And he's such a mentor, same as Donna Okodo and Mark Beswick as well. They give you a wisdom that I didn't even experience before then. So touching on the prophetic, it's like I got from sort of just touching on it to God speaking loudly and giving me visions and just being obedient to actually paint them.

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0: Isaiah chapter 61, verses 1 to 3. The Spirit of the Sovereign Lord is on me, because the Lord has anointed me to proclaim good news to the poor. He has sent me to bind up the brokenhearted, to proclaim freedom for the captives, and release from darkness for the prisoners, to proclaim the year of the Lord's favour, and the day of vengeance of our God, to comfort all who mourn, and provide those who grieve in Zion, to bestow on them a crown of beauty instead of ashes, the oil of joy instead of mourning, and a garment of praise instead of a spirit of despair. They will be called oaks of righteousness, a planting of the Lord, for the display of His splendor.
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7: Hello, I'm Kelly Valencia. A pastor from one of China's largest underground churches has been released after spending 266 days in prison for practicing and preaching his Christian faith. Ezra Jin arrived in Los Angeles on Friday. His family has described his release as a miracle. Workers' rights campaigners are urging bosses to let people work flexibly tomorrow after England's 1 a.m. World Cup clash with Mexico. Thomas Tuchel's men will have to contend with storms and altitude at the Azteca Stadium in order to reach the quarterfinals. It's hope AI will help cut waiting times for appointments in England. The technology is being rolled out to NHS app users by 2028 to help direct patients towards the best service. And the US Vice President says Britain's been failed by its leadership for a long time. J.D. Vance has told the Sunday Times it's down to the churning prime ministers and the Burnham's on course to be the fifth in 4 years. That's your latest from the Premier News team.
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0: Isaiah chapter 61, verses 10 and 11. 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My soul rejoices in my God, for he has clothed me with garments of salvation, and arrayed me in a robe of his righteousness. As a bridegroom adorns his head like a priest, and as a bride adorns herself with her jewels. For as the soil makes a young plant come up, and a garden causes seeds to grow, so the sovereign Lord will make righteousness and praise spring up before all nations.
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1: How did you sleep last night? Sleeping peacefully is the dream, excuse the pun, but for many, it's sadly far from reality. And if you're prone to sleepless nights, those long night hours can magnify the stresses of the day. Everything appears bigger and more threatening, and anxious thoughts can invade so easily. How can we experience God's peace when the anxious thoughts invade and sleep won't come? The answer lies in Psalm 121. I lift up my eyes to the mountains. Where does my help come from? My help comes from the Lord, the maker of heaven and earth. He will not let your foot

slip. He who watches over you will not slumber. Indeed, he who watches over Israel will neither slumber nor sleep. Think of a royal palace. Very few people have access to the monarch, and even fewer still would dare to wake the monarch in the middle of the night to ask for a glass of water. Someone could, however. Their child. Their child could approach them with confidence, knowing that their need would be met. The Bible tells us in Hebrews that those of us who are in Christ can approach the throne of grace with boldness or confidence to receive mercy and grace to help us in our time of need. We're God's children and we can come to Him at any time with our worries, our fears and anxieties. No problem is too great, no worry is too small. The psalm we read also reminds us that when we come to Him in those sleepless hours, we don't have to wake Him up, as He never sleeps. He's never off duty. He is always sovereign. He holds all things in His hands. So we don't have to feel that we have the weight of the world on our shoulders. It's on His. So the next time the anxious thoughts invade in the middle of the night, bring them straight to the Lord. When we give Him those worries and concerns, we acknowledge that we are not in control, but He is. You can rest knowing that He's there. He's listening and He is in control. He will give you His peace. My name is Shelley Spires and I'm a primary school teacher from County Armagh.

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9: Hello, I'm Kelly Valencia. England boss Thomas Tuchel admits his players are facing obstacles ahead of their last 16 match with Mexico early tomorrow, but they'll have to battle storms and altitude. Kicks off still at 1 a.m. after FIFA backed down on changing it. England midfielder Jordan Henderson says that shouldn't matter.
10: We're very adaptable, really, and just get on with things. Whether we play at 12, whether we play at 6, doesn't really bother us. We just come here to do our job, and that's to be the best version of ourselves, to be together, to compete, to give everything for each other and the nation back home.
9: Meanwhile, workers' rights campaigners are urging bosses to show some common sense and let football fans work flexibly on Monday. Kate Bell from the TUC says employers could make accommodations for staff to enjoy the game.
11: We're just asking bosses to be a bit sensible, a bit flexible with their workforce, and where they can, to just maybe let their staff come in a bit later, maybe let them work from home, maybe let them go home a bit earlier if they're knackered from the night before.
9: The NHS is bringing in more AI to help patients get care faster in England. A new tool in the NHS app will tell people whether they need a GP, pharmacy, A&E or self-care advice. Artificial intelligence
12: will also
9: help doctors and nurses with notes.
12: Thank you, Ben, for taking us through the first part of the morning. And of course, thank you to the Premier News team for keeping us up to date with the latest headlines. A very good morning to you. Happy Sunday. It is the 5th of July. You're with me, Lydia Bennett, on Premier Praise. You're in the right place for all of your favourite worship songs to encourage you, to uplift you, remind you of who our God is. Aaron Strumpel is going to help us to praise God in just a moment. Also a classic from Brian Dirksen on the way. But before we dive in, we're going to do what we always do, which is to pray together. So let's do that right now. Father God, we thank you that you have set us free. Where the Spirit of the Lord is, there is freedom. That's what it says.
9: Continuing in Venezuela following last month's
12: Lord, I thank you that you are the breaker of chains.
9: terrorist crime to nearly 3,000.
12: Lord, if there is a
9: chain
12: holding us
9: 500
12: this Sunday morning, Lord, I just pray that you would break it. We know that you are the God who can do all things. So would those chains of comparison, of inadequacy, those chains that really feel like they're holding tight, those chains of addiction, Lord, I pray that they would be gone in the name of Jesus. Would we experience your freedom afresh today? In Jesus' name, amen.
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9: A truly mixed start to Sunday across the UK. Southern and Eastern England can look forward to a very warm day, with London soaring to around 29 degrees Celsius under hazy sunshine. Northern England, however, sees more cloud and scattered rain. Over in Wales, a cloudy start gives way to lovely warm sunshine, reaching up to 26 degrees Celsius. Meanwhile, it's a cloudier picture for Scotland and Northern Ireland, with persistent rain across Western Scotland, while Northern Ireland has a mostly dry but cloudy day. That's your latest from the Premier News team. 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

Brian Dirksen, Matt Maher with Come Now Is The Time To Worship. That was the tune that kicked us off, and that was Better Than It Was Before. Now, music on the way from Shane and Shane, also a classic from John Mark Cole that I think you will know the words to. I'll give you a little clue. It was the top song of the year in the Premier Praise Worship 100, so get ready for that. But first, music from Aaron Strumpel.

0: You can't go wrong with a bit of Amazing Grace on Premier Praise from Aaron Strumpel there. It's great to have your company on this Sunday morning. You're with me, Lydia Bennett, on Premier Praise. Now, when you give your life to Jesus, you will soon discover that he has a habit of turning your story around, not by pretending the hard things in your life never happened, but by redeeming them, using them for his glory and offering a freedom that goes beyond your circumstances. And that is certainly true for the children of the Watoto Children's Choir. Watoto was set up to help some of the estimated 2 million orphans in Uganda through family, education, discipleship and singing. The choir are currently touring the UK with their Better Days tour, performing a mix of traditional Ugandan music and contemporary Christian songs. Max Avard sat down with pastors Julius and Vanita Ruotlonyo, who lead the touring team, along with Andrew White, executive director of Watoto UK, to hear more.
1: The primary purpose for the choir going out across the world here to the UK is to bring the good news of Jesus to every place they go. And they do that in incredible fashion. So just in this tour alone, it's going to be over 1,000 people. By the time they go back to Uganda, over 1,000 people have raised their hands at a concert and given their life to the Lord on this tour. And when you think the average church in the UK has about 70 people in it, that's 28 churches launched across the UK just from this tour alone, which is absolutely phenomenal. So the kids come, the adults that travel with them come with just a heart to bring the good news of Jesus in the most humble of ways. And in that, they open people's hearts and minds to receiving Jesus.
2: So how would you describe these shows? They're obviously something special. They're not just music. There's something deeper going on. Julius, what for you is the epitome of these shows?
3: These shows are more than a concert. They're actually designed to be a mission worship experience. And like you'll hear the children share their stories. And all of us have got a story. And our hope is that when people experience these shows, they're going to find their story in the stories of the children and find the greatest story of all. And that is, Jesus can take the lowest of these, turn their lives around, no matter who you are. And our hope is that the way people get out of the show, the concert, will be absolutely different from how they came in. They'll get out with hope, with joy, with passion, and with a purpose in their hearts. Of course, you'll enjoy yourself. There's dancing, there's all of that taking place, and the skill of these children is huge. The adults, it's a great experience. But at the end of it all, we want everybody to know that there is hope in Jesus.
2: Amazing. Vanessa, for you, when you're at these shows, and you've been doing them for a number of years now, what's the thing that you're always left with? What's the sort of feeling that you're left with after a show?
4: It's that incredible favor of the Lord upon any vessel he chooses to use to proclaim his message. Can I read from the Bible?
2: Oh, absolutely. It's Premier Christian Radio. You can read as much as you like.
4: One of my favorite scriptures for the children when they go out to proclaim the message is in Psalms 8, verse 2, where the Bible says, "You have built a stronghold by the songs of children." And we see that every time they sing. "Strength rises up with the chorus of infants." This kind of praise has the power to shut Satan's mouth. And we see people experience victories and breakthroughs as the children lead in worship. Childlike worship will silence the madness of those who oppose you. God has put his hand on these children. And it's amazing when you see the things that happen in the people who are there for the concerts, because they have allowed the Lord to minister to them through these children. It's always very exciting.
0: The voices there of pastors Julius and Vanita Ruotlonio, along with Andrew White from Watoto UK. They were speaking to Max Avard on Big Breakfast a couple of weeks ago. The Watoto Children's Choir are currently touring the UK with their Better Days tour, performing a mix of traditional Ugandan music and contemporary Christian songs. You can find out more at watoto.com. You're currently listening to Premier Praise. You've got me, Lydia Bennett, on this Sunday morning. So good to be worshipping with you. Shane and Shane are on the way. Also, great music from Hillsong. But first, here's John Mark Cole.

Woodlands Worship with Age to Age on Premier Praise. Coming up to 10:30 this Sunday morning, you're with me, Lydia Bennett. Always a joy to be journeying through a Sunday morning with you. Now, maybe you're on your way to church. Maybe you're heading back from church if you're a super early bird. Maybe you're just chilling, enjoying a bit of the sunshine because it is glorious this weekend. Another heat wave, I hear that they're saying. I'm hoping it won't reach those 37, 38 degrees because that, for me, was too much. And do you know what? I realised that I don't have the wardrobe for these hot temperatures. I really am not equipped. Do you know what? I'm much more of an autumn girl. I have my jumpers. I love my coats. But when it comes to the summer, I'm not equipped. So I think that means that I can go on a bit of a shopping trip. That's what I'm saying to myself anyway. But it's hard, isn't it? It's hard to dress for the heat. Oh, I find so in my book anyway. So do you know what? If you've got any recommendations, I would love to hear. I would love to hear where you're shopping. Love to hear what you're wearing right now. Where can I get some good shorts? That's my real question. Also, a question to ask is, are you ready for some scripture? Because you're getting some. Ecclesiastes is on the way after this from Shane and Shane.

0: There is a time for everything and a season for every activity under the heavens. A time to be born and a time to die. A time to plant and a time to uproot. A time to kill and a time to heal. A time to tear down and a time to build. A time to weep and a time to laugh. A time to mourn and a time to dance. A time to scatter stones and a time to gather them. A time to embrace and a time to refrain from embracing. A time to search and a time to give up. A time to keep and a time to throw away. A time to tear and a time to mend. A time to be silent and a time to speak. A time to love and a time to hate. A time for war and a time for peace.
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Amen to that. We know that the Lord will provide. He is the provider God. Landon Wolf reminding us of that truth here on Premier Praise. We've just been in the book of Ecclesiastes as well, chapter 3, verses 1 to 8. That was our snippet of scripture. Harvest is on the way, but first, here's Rock Springs Worship.

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Best with You Have Made Me Glad on Premier Praise this Sunday morning. You're with me, Lydia Bennett. I hope you're keeping cool in the heat. It is really warm today. The sun is out. And do you know what? 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
5: The true light that gives light to everyone was coming into the world. 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Yet to all who did receive him, to those who believed in his name, he gave the right to become children of God. 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
7: Hello, I'm Kelly Valencia. England boss Thomas Tuchel admits his players are facing obstacles ahead of their last 16 match with Mexico early tomorrow, but they'll have to battle storms and altitude. Kicks off still at 1 a.m. after FIFA backed down on changing it. England midfielder Jordan Henderson says that shouldn't matter.
8: We're very adaptable, really, and just get on with things. Whether we play at 12, whether we play at 6, doesn't really bother us. We just come here to do our job, and that's to be the best version of ourselves, to be together, to compete, to give everything for each other and the nation back home.
7: Meanwhile, workers' rights campaigners are urging bosses to show some common sense and let football fans work flexibly on Monday. Kate Bell from the TUC says employers could make accommodations for staff to enjoy the game.
9: We're just asking bosses to be a bit sensible, a bit flexible with their workforce, and where they can, to just maybe let their staff come in a bit later, maybe let them work from home, maybe let them go home a bit earlier if they're knackered from the night before.
7: The NHS is bringing in more AI to help patients get care faster in England. A new tool in the NHS app will tell people whether they need a GP, pharmacy, A&E or self-care advice. Artificial intelligence will also help doctors and nurses with notes so they can spend more time with patients. Ahmed Mahdi runs the emergency department at St George's Hospital in London.
10: That small amount of time saved makes a huge impact on the ability to see more patients, but most importantly as well, the doctors find it a lot more satisfying in terms of the cognitive offload and freeing up that space for their decision making and spending more time with patients.
7: In other news, a pastor from one of China's largest underground churches has been released after spending 266 days in prison for practicing and preaching his Christian faith. Ezra Jin arrived in Los Angeles on Friday, where he was reunited with his wife and daughter and son-in-law. His family has described his release as a miracle. And recovery efforts continue in Venezuela following last month's devastating twin earthquakes, as the official death toll has climbed to nearly 3,000. More than 1,500 people were injured, while thousands remain unaccounted for. The two powerful earthquakes struck just seconds apart. The coastal Liwara region, north of the capital Caracas, was the hardest hit. Samaritan's Purse has set up field hospital in the area. Its director, Peter Halls, tells Premier Moore.
11: All of the surgical sets, the tents, the generators, everything that we bring with us will be left here in place. We will begin to bring Venezuelan doctors and nurses to work side by side us in the coming weeks. And this will be handed over to them to continue care throughout the recovery phase.
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7: A truly mixed start to Sunday across the UK. Southern and Eastern England can look forward to a very warm day, with London soaring to around 29 degrees Celsius under hazy sunshine. Northern England, however, sees more cloud and scattered rain. Over in Wales, a cloudy start gives way to lovely warm sunshine, reaching up to 26 degrees Celsius. Meanwhile, it's a cloudier picture for Scotland and Northern Ireland, with persistent rain across Western Scotland, whilst Northern Ireland has a mostly dry but cloudy day. That's your latest from the Premier News team. 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
13: Good morning to you. It's Sunday morning. It's the 5th of July. You're listening to Premier Praise with me, Lydia Bennett. Great to have your company. Always a joy to be journeying through the morning with you and worshipping with you. Phil Wickham is going to help us to praise the Lord in just a moment. But we're going to do what we always do. To begin our hour, we're going to pray together. So won't you join me in doing that right now? Father God, we thank you that you are the creator God. You are the creative God as well, Lord. You bring life where things feel dead. Lord, I pray that over our lives today, that for any aspect of our lives that feel dead, that feel like there's no movement, Lord, I pray that your spirit would do a work in that space. Maybe it's the way we feel about ourselves. Maybe it's a dream that we've had. Maybe it's a current project that we're working on. Whatever it is, Lord, we pray that your creative power, your creative spirit would just breathe over those areas. We pray this all in the name of Jesus. Amen.
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Balzac there with We'll Sing Glory for Wickham, starting off our 11 o'clock with Great Things. Just that reminder that, oh God, it's the God who does great things. He is the God of adventure. He is the God of the impossible. I wonder whether you're expectant for God to do the impossible in your life today. We know that he does it all the time, but are we expectant? Are we asking him to do those amazing things in our lives? You're with me, Lydia Bennett, on Premier Praise. I've still got loads of great tunes to encourage you in faith, to keep you singing and dancing this Sunday morning. Also, I've got some scripture on the way. That is after this.

0: Jeremiah chapter 6, verse 16.
1: This is what the Lord says. Stand at the crossroads and look. Ask for the ancient paths. Ask where the good way is and walk in it, and you will find rest for your souls.
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loving all the music coming from Ren Collective at the moment. And of course, that was with Jervis Campbell too. That was Do It All Alone on Premier Praise. We've just been in the book of Jeremiah, chapter 6, verse 16. That was our snippet of scripture. Now, Paul Baloche is on the way, but first, here's Bart Millard.

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1: Church leader.
0: Carer.
1: But whoever we are, whatever we do,
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0: Premier Praise with To Him. You're with me, Lydia Bennett, as we come up to 11:30 on this Sunday morning. It's great to have your company. Now, maybe you're heading to church right now. Maybe you're on your way back from church. If you haven't been to church yet, I've got a bit of a tip for a great conversation starter. I think I saw this on social media the other day. Great question to ask someone at church today is, if you could use a vegetable as a weapon, what would it be? If you were in battle and you didn't have your sword of the spirit, what vegetable would you use? Would you use a carrot? Would you use a broccoli? A bit of a shield at the same time? Would you use maybe a courgette or a squash? A squash, I think, would be a great weapon. That is your question that I'm going to challenge you to ask someone today. At church, small group this week, whatever it is, that is my challenge to you.
1: 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Light up.
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New music from the Red Clay Strays. That was a revival on Premier Praise. That was our Discover track from our Discovery playlist. All songs that we think you should know. We think they're so great that you should know them. Now we're getting ready for some wisdom from Tanya Harris. But first, a throwback that I think you'll know from Sinatch.

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1: In the Western world today, an increasing number of people describe themselves as spiritual, but not religious. People long for purpose and connection with the spiritual realm, but they're not so keen on religion. I'm Tanya Harris of God Conversations. Oddly enough, Jesus could also be described as spiritual, not religious. Yes, he visited the synagogue and he knew the Torah scrolls, but he also clashed with the religious elite over rules and rituals. The main reason? Because they consistently placed religious practices above people. Keep the rule, but don't help someone who's in trouble. Follow the ritual, but don't serve one in need. Religious practices, whatever they are there to serve the spiritual, to love God and love people. 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

Nathan Drake with I Stand Amazed on Premier Praise. Tanya Harris sharing some wisdom with us just before. Tanya Harris is from God Conversations. Now, if you're enjoying the sunshine today, I wonder what you get up to when you're outside. I personally love to do a little bit of reading. 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
8: Hello, I'm Kelly Valencia. England boss Thomas Tuchel admits his side will have to overcome obstacles as they aim to reach the quarterfinals of the World Cup. The threat of thunderstorms is a major concern ahead of the 1 a.m. match with Mexico. Robert Jenrick insists Nigel Farage broke no rules following reports the Reform leader accepted help from convicted criminal George Cotterill. The party says it relates to a time before its leader became an MP. It's claimed Andy Burnham's plans for a number 10 of the North will result in a powerful reorganisation of government. Deputy Labour leader Lucy Powell also insists it's about taking power from Whitehall to distribute it around the country. And China Aid has welcomed the release of Zion Church pastor Ezra Jin Murray, who had been detained in southern China since last October and has now arrived in Los Angeles. Jim was among 18 underground church leaders arrested last year. That's your latest from the Premier News team.
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10: Thank you to the Premier News team for keeping us up to date with the latest headlines. A very good afternoon to you. Just gone 12 o'clock on Sunday, the 5th of July. You're with me, Lydia Bennett, on Premier Praise. Now, you've come at the perfect time because we are just about to dive into two full hours of the Praises playlist. All songs that you have chosen, all of your favourites over the next 120 minutes. You've chosen music from Mosaic MSC. You've chosen music from Kane, an absolute banger. I must say Chris Tomlin as well. But before we dive in, we're going to do what we always do, which is fix our eyes on Jesus in prayer. So let's do that right now. Father God, we thank you that you are our shield, you are our fortress. There's so much imagery in the Bible that just reminds us that you protect us, Lord. You are our protector, God. Father, I pray that if we're in need of your supernatural protection today, whether that's in our minds or whether that's physically, Lord, we need protection from something scary that's happening in our life, Lord, maybe we need to be protected from fear. Lord, I pray that over us today. I pray that your spirit would fill us up, that you would, you'd be our protector, Lord. We know that you go before us and behind us and beside us as well. But remind us of that truth today. In Jesus' name, amen.
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My name is Dudu Bembe and I'm calling from Nottingham. Please, will you kindly play the song by Travis Green titled You Waited? This song is so important to me because if I look at where the Lord has brought me from, honestly, therefore this song is speaking to me. Every time I hear it, it brings tears to my eyes. Thank you very much. Bye-bye.

Hi there, my name's Marjorie. I'm from Walsall in the West Midlands. I'd love you to play Above All by Michael W. Smith. It really speaks to me, into my heart and my soul, and I'd just love to hear it. Thank you. Bye.

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I'm calling from Edinburgh. Will you please put The Maker of the Wind by Big Daddy Weave? Thank you. It's a lovely song. Thanks for Premier Praise. Bye.

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1: But blessed is the one who trusts in the Lord, whose confidence is in him. They will be like a tree planted by the water that sends out its roots by the stream. It does not fear when heat comes. Its leaves are always green. It has no worries in a year of drought and never fails to bear fruit. The heart is deceitful above all things and beyond cure. Who can understand it? I, the Lord, search the heart and examine the mind to reward each person according to their conduct, according to what their deeds deserve.
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Texts that seem impersonal. Tweets rather than conversation. It can leave us all feeling rather empty. 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
6: Hello, I'm Kelly Valencia. England boss Thomas Tuchel admits his side will have to overcome obstacles as they aim to reach the quarterfinals of the World Cup. The threat of thunderstorms is a major concern ahead of the 1 a.m. match with Mexico. Robert Jenwick insists Nigel Farage broke no rules following reports the Reform leader accepted help from convicted criminal George Cotterill. The party says it relates to a time before its leader became an MP. It's claimed Andy Burnham's plans for a number 10 of the North will result in a powerful reorganisation of government. Deputy Labour leader Lucy Powell also insists it's about taking power from Whitehall to distribute it around the country. And China Aid has welcomed the release of Zion Church pastor Ezra Jin Murray, who had been detained in southern China since last October and has now arrived in Los Angeles. Jim was among 18 undergrad church leaders arrested last year. That's your latest from the Premier News team.
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7: You are up to date with the latest headlines from the Premier News team. Good afternoon to you. My name is Lydia Bennett. You are tuned into Premier Praise. It's just gone 1 o'clock on Sunday, the 5th of July. Now, you're in the perfect place. We are just about to head into another hour of the Praises playlist. You have chosen music from Josh Garrels, from Lee Fellingham, from Pat Barrett as well. Some great wisdom on the way, some scripture too. But before we get to all of that good stuff, we're going to pray together just to fix our eyes on Jesus again, to lift our eyes up to heaven. So, Father God, we come before you now with all of our worries, our stresses, our strains, the things that are going on in our lives. And Lord, we just invite you in. Father, we invite you into our cars, into our homes, our kitchens, our workplaces, wherever we are. Lord, we want your will to be done on earth as in heaven. Father, help us to be in tune with what you are doing. 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Father God, we want to see your hand in our lives, but more than anything, Lord, we just want your presence. We just invite you to speak to us, to wrap us in your love, in your presence today, Jesus. Amen.
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Hi, this is Sharon. I live near Crowbury, Sussex. I discovered Premier Praise last year and now listen all the time. I love the music and the uplifting testimonies, prayers, every hour, and Bible readings. I haven't heard The Devil is a Liar for a while. A great upbeat tune if you can find it. God bless everyone listening.

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1: For I know the plans I have for you, declares the Lord. Plans to prosper you and not to harm you. Plans to give you hope and a future. Then you will call on me and come and pray to me, and I will listen to you. You will seek me and find me when you seek me with all your heart.
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I'd love you to pray for me, please. Our God is an awesome God. It's one of the most beautiful songs ever, and I haven't heard it for a long, long time. So please could you play it, because it really is awesome. Thank you.

0: must never prosper regardless of how you feel toward those who commit that evil. And we must pray for their evil plans to be destroyed by God. Sadly, today, many under the guise of compassion, they want to protect the civil rights of the wicked more than those who suffered from their wickedness. They want to protect the rapist than the rape victims. They care more about the rights of a child abuser than the children. Now, beloved, this is wrong. This is evil, and we must never acquiesce to it.
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Anna here from Peterborough. I would like to play Speak Life by Toby Mac. This is a very encouraging song, even through lockdown. It helps you, brings you to life, and it helps you through all the needs that you have and brings you closer to God. Thank you.

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Hello, my name is Jessica. I live in Barking. Please play Ever Be by Anthony Evans. This song reminds me to always praise God, no matter what, where, or when. Thank you. Bye.

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4: 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In you, Lord my God, I put my trust. I trust in you. Do not let me be put to shame, nor let my enemies triumph over me. No one who hopes in you will ever be put to shame, but shame will come on those who are treacherous without cause. Show me your ways, Lord. 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Guide me in your truth and teach me, for you are God my Saviour, and my hope is in you all day long. Remember, Lord, your great mercy and love, for they are from of old. Do not remember the sins of my youth and my rebellious ways. According to your love, remember me, for you, Lord, are good.
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6: 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My name is Chris Myland. Thank you very much for being here this afternoon. It's a real joy, as always, and a pleasure to have your company here on Premier Praise on a Sunday. Props to you, by the way. Last hour of music, absolutely sensational. Really, really enjoyed it this Sunday on the Praises playlist. And if you want to go ahead and pick some music for it, well, get yourself onto the Premier Plus app. All the details are right there for you. Now, we have a really big Sunday for you. We're going to hear from so many different people. We're going to be covering the World Cup. We're going to be hearing from Lauren Wendell. But in the next 20 minutes, we're going to be thinking about our friendships. Yeah. How do you go about who you decide to be friends with and which relationships you're going to invest in? That's what we're tackling. We're going to be hearing from Sophie Crewe, who is one half of the duo behind It's Not Just You podcast. She's been talking to us here at Premier recently about friendships. So looking forward to hearing from her in around about, as I say, 20 minutes time. So stick around for that. If you are struggling with friendships right now, or perhaps you are in the midst of kind of trying to work out what friendship should look like, Sophie's got some great thoughts on that. But before we get to anything, before we get to worshipping together, before we get to hear from Sophie, it's time for us to pray. And as always, 2 o'clock on a Sunday, without fail, we start with the Lord's Prayer. Let's join together and pray.
7: 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And lead us not into temptation, but deliver us from the evil one. 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

What a voice. Roosevelt Stewart there with Redeemed, and before that, Matt Redman with the 10th anniversary version of 10,000 Reasons. Just gone 10 past 2 on your Sunday. This is Chris Byland. Hello, hello, hello. I hope you're doing all right today. Yesterday, of course, we were marking the 4th of July. Today, we rumble on. We're looking ahead to the World Cup and so much more across the next few hours. You don't want to miss any of it. We've got so much to squeeze in, including so much great worship music. But how's your week been? We are at the end of another week. I've been looking back on the week before I started this afternoon. And do you know what? It's been one of those weeks where I've been all over the place. I took part in sports day. My children had their sports day. My wife and I went along, watched our kids run around and do their thing at sports day. It was lovely. And then, of course, the parents' race. Yes. Yes, I got involved in the parents' race. Of course I did. I had no choice. My children were cheering me on. Come on, Daddy! Yes, yes. So, of course, I got up and I ran. The best 9 seconds you'll ever see this year. That's all I'm going to put out on that. If you are in the midst of end-of-year school, you have my thoughts and sympathies and prayers. It is a busy time of year, isn't it? I know on the continent, most schools have broken up now. But if you are in a UK-based school, well, yeah, it's that end of year kind of chaos, isn't it? It's just crazy. There's end of year fates, there's end of year school reports, there's open classrooms, you name it, it's all going on, including performances and leavers discos and you name it. It's all happening. And for some reason, it's all happening in the last 3 weeks. Why? I don't know. But it seems that schools forget the other 11 months of the year exist. But I'm grateful that I get to do these things. Anyway, I'm not complaining. I'm just looking back and going, oh, it's really busy, and looking ahead as to what's to come. So if you're in that boat too, you have my sympathy and my prayers too. Now, on the way, we are going to be thinking about friendship, something very, very important for all of us, I think. And we're going to be hearing from Sophie Crew, who has been talking to us recently about how she decided which friendships to invest in. She's got some really interesting thoughts with Max and Lydia from The Big Breakfast, so looking forward to sharing those with you. But let's worship a bit more, shall we, this afternoon? This is Passion with Christian Stanfill, and One Thing Remains.

0: Shane and Shane, Is He Worthy? The live version of that worship song this afternoon, just for you here on Premier Praise. And before that, it was Passion with Christian Stanfill. And One Thing Remains. Now, let's talk friendship, because how do you decide which friends get your time, trust, and closeness? Really, really important things in friendship. Are long-distance friendships really set up to fail in a world that moves faster than ever? That's a big question too. I've got a lot of long-distance friends, that's for sure. Well, we're going to hear now from Sophie Crewe, one half of the Soph and Rach duo behind the It's Not Just You podcast, who joined Max and Lydia recently on The Big Breakfast to unpack catch-up culture. Have you heard of this before? And whether it's quietly weakening the depth of our friendships. And Lydia asked Sophie how she personally decided about which friendships to invest in.
1: As you go through life, it's beautiful. You kind of collect friendships, and there's people who for a season were maybe really prevalent in your life. Maybe you lived close by and then they've moved, but you don't then sit there and go, cool, well, we're not friends anymore. You're like, okay, they're still my friend. Oh, but now this new person's moved to the area. We get along. You know, it can be hard to, and it's, you know, you never want to seem like you're complaining, because that's such like a blessed position to be in, to have friends to choose from. I think, again, the last few years, I've really felt the need for geographically close friendships. And that's not to say that if a friend moves away, you can't have, you can't go deep, you can't be close. But I just think that there's, like, I guess in the whole vein of this conversation, chatting about catch-up culture, there's, unless you're like intentionally calling them multiple times a week, FaceTiming, or like, there's just a lot of intention that you'd have to have to maintain that kind of frequency of them just knowing what's going on in your life, which is definitely possible. But I just, yeah, for me, I would always want to have at least one or two people who are in my proximity who I could know, like, okay, in a crisis, I could actually drive to your house.
2: Who or are the 2 a.m. friends?
1: Yeah, like, 3 a.m. friends, I could just go around, knock on your door and go, I need to just sit on your sofa and have a cry. You know, if I'm, you know, if my friend lives in Cornwall, I can't do that really, can I? So I think, yeah, over the years, the geography of having, and I guess that to answer your question, like, how do you choose those people? Yeah, I think having a couple of friends who just are actually close by is important. Aside from that, you can just pick up.
3: with Rach, who you work with and is your best friend, and you recently made her honour at wedding,
1: yes,
3: at her wedding, you had quite an intentional way of choosing her as a friend. Tell us how that played out. Because some people were like, well, I want that kind of 2 a.m. yeah, friend, but I don't really know how to do it. I don't know how to see. There's someone at the church, they're like, I think we'd be good friends, but I don't really know how to initiate it without feeling awkward. It's like going for a first date in many ways.
1: I think we were fortunate as well that we became friends in a time where we were both looking for friendships. It was in our first year of uni. So we both just moved to a new city, and, you know, everyone's in that mindset of who my friend's going to be, and everyone's very open to it. And so I think we were fortunate that we got to know each other in that kind of time period. And again, you can, I guess looking back, in some ways it can seem intentional, but at the time I wasn't sat there going, Rach is going to be my best friend.
3: But you did write that note, didn't you, about
1: your
3: friendship?
1: We were looking back, I think it was actually for like a YouTube video or something we were filming years ago, but we were looking back and it was in my first year of uni. I'd written in my journal, like, I think I put something like, I think God's going to use mine and Rach's friendship for kingdom purposes. So I think I just had this sense of it being, which sounds like,
3: it's quite a bold claim to
1: make.
3: Yeah,
1: it is. But I think I just had this sense of actually our friendship was for more than just us, or it felt like it was gonna be used beyond just our own enjoyment. So that's, I guess, like, but again, I wasn't base or like picking her as a friend. It wasn't like God was like, there's a girl called Rach and she's gonna be the person that you

0: later 20s, it's a lot harder to make friends when you're coming into spaces where maybe people already have established friendships. Maybe, you know, I put people in the reverse of my situation. They've just moved to Birmingham and they're looking at people like me like, oh, well, you made friends nearly 10 years ago when you moved here. How am I supposed to get in on this? Or so, but I think ultimately the deep close friendships just come out of it sounds proper cheesy, but I think it is just time. And I also think that the Lord can supernaturally escalate depth of friendship. Like, have you ever had it where you're kind of chatting with someone and you're like, I've only like met you once, but I'm already
1: offloading all my stuff onto
0: you.
1: Yeah.
0: And like, I just have this sense like, oh, I think we're going to be really good friends. Like, we seem to really get on. And I think the Lord can really, like, if you pray and ask, put people in your life for 100%. Kind of such a time as now, if you're feeling like lonely or in a situation where you're really longing for deep friendships, that's not something that God is separate from. And friendships are really, really important. So he cares about them and he wants to give them to you.
2: That was the voice of Sophie Crewe, one half of the duo behind the It's Not Just You podcast. And she was chatting there with Max and Lydia on Big Breakfast about how to choose the friends that we do life with. Interesting conversation, that one. And if you want to listen to it in full, just head over to Premier.plus and search for Big Breakfast.

Keith and Kristen Getty there with City of Light and In Christ Alone. And earlier we were hearing from Sophie Crewe about how we choose our close friends and how we invest in those relationships. Really fascinating conversation. And that whole idea of catch-up culture. And I think what Sophie was saying is, you know, it's got to be a constant thing. Those 2 a.m. friends are really, really important. I've got a lot of friends who are long distance. One of them lives in Southampton. One of them lives in the Netherlands. One of them lives in Belgium. It's really, really tricky. But they are the people who I am in constant contact with all the time. And they are the kind of people who, you know, if there is an issue at 2 a.m, they can't immediately come here. But they are the sort of people that, if my wife wasn't around, I could pick up the phone and go, hey, I've got a massive issue. They are great things to have. So it was really interesting to think about that catch-up culture idea that Sophie was talking about. And I'd encourage you to go and read it again and listen to that conversation again over on Premier Plus. Just search for Big Breakfast. Now, on the way, we're going to be diving into the Bible. We're going to be going into Jeremiah 33, verses 2 and 3, in case you want to read along. But before that, let's worship a bit more this afternoon, shall we? Because we have so much to squeeze in. We're going to be thinking about the World Cup a little bit later on. But right now, this is Jen Johnson and Brooke Ligerwood. And thank you, Lord, on Premier Praise. Fair.

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1: This is what the Lord says. He who made the earth, the Lord who formed it and established it, the Lord is his name. Call to me, and I will answer you, and tell you great and unsearchable things you do not know.
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Jake and Mates here on Premier Praise with Thank You. And before that, we were in the Bible. Jeremiah 33 verses 2 and 3 is where we were, in case you want to go and read them again for yourself. Really, really powerful part of the Bible there. I mean, the whole Bible is powerful, isn't it? But that's a really nice piece of scripture to go to. And God's reminder of calling him and a promise to answer and reveal great and mighty things. That's what that passage is all about. Go and read it again. It's so, so powerful. Jeremiah chapter 33, verses 2 and 3. You're on Premier Praise. This is Chris Byland. Thank you very much for being here this afternoon. And we are just going to fly through the next few hours. I want to make sure you're here. I know it's warm, but I want you to make sure that you do not leave, because we have so much coming up. I'm going to tell you about it next. But first, this is Chris Renzema.

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7: We are hard pressed on every side, but not crushed. Perplexed, but not in despair. Persecuted, but not abandoned. Struck down, but not destroyed. Therefore, we do not lose heart. Though outwardly we are wasting away, yet inwardly we are being renewed day by day. For our light and momentary troubles are achieving for us an eternal glory that far outweighs them all. So we fix our eyes not on what is seen, but on what is unseen. For what is seen is temporary, but what is unseen is eternal.
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9: Just gone 3 o'clock. This is Premier Praise. My name is Chris Byland. Thank you, thank you, thank you for being here this afternoon, however I find you. Perhaps you are just having a really chilled out one. Maybe you're busy working, whatever it is you're up to. Thanks for choosing Premier Praise. If you're listening from the USA today, well, hi to you. Perhaps

0: an England fan listening in from the USA ahead of the game against Mexico and just catching up with some worship. Well, stick around because we're going to be hearing from Keith Hammond, the director of Christians in Football, reflecting on England's last game against DR Congo and ahead to this evening's game, or should I say this morning's game at 1 a.m. against Mexico. That's on the way in about 35 minutes time. Plus, Lauren Windle, the fabulous author and commissioning editor of SPCK Publishing, is sitting down with us here at Premier to talk about exactly what she's looking for in a writer today. So much to squeeze in amongst all the great worship music. But before we do anything, let's pray, shall we? And this now is a prayer of worship and praise with the brilliant Irene. So let's join together with Irene and pray.
1: Great and glorious, powerful and wonderful, holy and mighty, majestic and sovereign, helper and carer, creator and sustainer, Saviour and Lord, we come before you to offer our thanks and praise for being such a magnificent God. You are the King, so we praise you. You are holy, so we bow before you. You are the Saviour, so we trust you. You are the Lord, so we adore you. And we ask you to accept our worship and praise in Jesus' name. Amen.
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Gastry Music featuring KXC and Zoros Waddle 2. That's live from Wildfires. It's King of Hope here on Premier Praise. And speaking of Wildfires, it takes place, I think, what, 3 weeks' time, roughly? 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And that's the email address, by the way, if you've got some new music you'd like to send us. Yeah, we love hearing about your new music. Maybe you're a worship leader and you're getting ready for a summer full of music. Send it to us. Tell us about it. We'd love to know about it. Anyway, before that, Phil Wickham and the CBU Worship Collective and I Believe here on Premier Praise. Now, here's something for you. I have no idea what we do with this, but Easter appears to be alive and well in our home. Through the gloriousness of a chocolate egg. How it hasn't melted, I have absolutely no idea. We're currently debating what to do with it. Clearly belongs to one of our children. But if you have anything left over from Easter, still, like that, do get in touch. Maybe there is a rule that we have to follow here. Do we just offer it up to our children? Do we take it for ourselves? I don't know. I don't know what the protocol is here. I mean, I am a chocolate lover, I have to say. And I'm surprised I haven't sniffed this egg out earlier. But it's been stored away behind something in a cupboard. And we were like, ah, why is this here? Is there a protocol? How do we debate what to do with this egg? Who does it belong to? All big questions of life, eh? Anyway, I don't know. We'll debate what to do with it, I'm sure, and we'll probably split it between our children. But there must be someone else out there who has an Easter egg, who is in exactly the same predicament as us. What do we do?

0: the Worship Initiative here on Premier Praise and Nothing But the Blood. Before that, Nahum 1 verse 7 is where we were in the Bible and our piece of scripture this hour. Nahum 1 verse 7, in case you want to go and read that again for yourself. Now, time to turn our attention to someone who features quite prominently on the front of Woman Alive magazine, the very last issue of Woman Alive, might I add, and that is the brilliant author, Lauren Windle, who has written on a range of topics, from addiction recovery to feminism, but always within the context of her own faith. It's a background that has set her up perfectly to take on the role of commissioning editor of SPCK Publishing. It's one of the world's oldest Christian publishing houses and has been putting out books since the 17th century. And she was a guest recently on The Profile and sat down with Woman Alive editor Jemima Wright to talk about what she's actually looking for in a writer today.
1: Well, I think it's the combination of the right topic and the right author is the sort of sweet spot for us. And my CEO said to me in a meeting, you know, if the answer's always Jesus, what's the question? And actually, like, something that speaks to the questions that we are asking in our day, you know, something that provides a glimmer of hope for people. You know, and at the moment, there's a lot going on. There's a lot going on in the media. There's a lot going on in the world. Things can be confusing. Things can be scary. Things are very polarized. Actually, you know, if people have a solution, you know, and in faith, we believe we have that solution, right? In Jesus, we believe we have that solution. So people who speak directly to the questions that culture is currently asking and speak hope into it is important. But my warning would be that any book that is too generic, it's very hard to get excited about. Full on grace or the biggest love or, you know, the epic journey, all as Christian books. If there are books that are called those things, then I hope not, because I've just made those up. So they're not, that is not a comment on specific books. But actually, when you open up those books, the insight could be basically any number of things. And that's not what we want from a book. We want a book which has clearly identified the audience and the need and clearly offers an answer to it without anything that's too sort of wishy-washy, too generic, too rambling. People want clear answers to worrying questions.
2: Yes, that kind of answers my next question, which was, if you had a proposal, what would you say yes to and what would hold you back? So I think you've answered that. And on that, can people send proposals direct to you, or do you only work through agents?
1: No, we do work with agents for sure, but we also do take proposals. It tends to take a little while for us to respond, because when we get sort of unsolicited proposals and manuscripts through, we get loads, and we can only really respond to people who we think that there's sort of development potential with. So it could be that you actually don't hear. We do our best, but it could be that you actually don't hear back from us. I know it's frustrating when people have put work into proposals, but just in terms of managing our time, it can be incredibly difficult to respond to sort of the many, many, many messages that we get. But we're always keen to hear from people who've already been published, new writers, new authors.

0: As women, we all have different roles.
1: Daughter, sister, wife, mother, grandmother.
0: Roles that morph and change through life. Housewife.
1: CEO.
0: Employee.
1: Church leader.
0: Carer.
1: But whoever we are, whatever we do,
0: we are Christian and we are women.
1: Find real women
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Jonathan Ogden with Running here on Premier Praise, and before that, Brian McCleary and Thank You Jesus for the Blood. 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So two birds with one stone there. And don't forget, you'll enjoy free delivery on all orders over £40. So get yourself onto the website today and find your next great read. PremierChristianMarketplace.co.uk is where you need to head to. Now, on the way, we're going to be hearing from the director of Christians in Football, looking back at the game against DR Congo and ahead to this evening's match against Mexico.

0: Philippa Hannah and Israel Houghton teaming up there for Till the Whole World Knows, and before that Rock Springs Worship and Heath Balitzka with I'll Fly Away. Let's turn our attention now to the World Cup, shall we? Now, this has been the call from Thomas Tuchel, the England manager. He's calling for children to miss school so they can watch England's game against Mexico this evening. Are you going to let your kids do that? I'm not so sure I'm going to let mine do that. Maybe you're letting yours. Let us know. But he said the team needs everyone's support, especially children. And the recent game against DR Congo, well, England got off to quite the shaky start, didn't they? After Congo, well, they scored in the first half in 7 minutes. And they almost scored again, didn't they? But second half, England pulled themselves together, Harry Kane scored two and secured England's victory, and they're through to the next round of the World Cup, which is great news. And we here at Premier managed to get hold of Keith Hammond, who's the director of Christians in Football, to chat about the game, get his thoughts on it, and to look ahead to the game against Mexico later this evening.
1: Well, I've been involved in football a long time, and over 1,000 matches I've managed. And there's times when the football doesn't quite work out, but you keep going. To be fair to DR Congo, they worked very hard. We made a mistake to give them their goal. They took the goal very well, and it was a battle. It was very hard for us. The amount of times we had chances, and the goalkeeper was an absolute star, saving so much, but we kept pressing in. There's a very interesting Bible verse in Philippians 3, verse 13 and 14. One thing I do, forgetting what is behind. So in a sense, for the England team, they had to forget what had happened. But what Paul says, one thing I do, forgetting what is behind, I reach forward to what is ahead. I pursue as my goal the prize promised by God's heavenly call in Christ Jesus. Now, for the football team, they had to keep pressing ahead for the goal, literally. And eventually it came. And sometimes in life, things don't work out and you have to keep pressing, keep believing, keep moving forward and keep working hard. And they did that in the end, and it eventually came out. Mm-hmm. How many England supporters were believing, though? That's the question. But it came through and they won the game well in the end.
2: What do you think changed after that, after half-time? First part of the game, England seemed shaky. They seemed like they didn't know what to do. And then the second half, I'd say, things just turn around. What do you think happened?
1: Well, I think the turnaround was before that. I think the first break in the first half, I think we played better. We had a lot of chances. We could have scored three or four goals. The goalkeeper was, as I've already said, was outstanding. Second half, they kept pressing. And again, the Congo defence and the goalkeeper particularly kept resisting us, but they kept going. You've got to believe. We're talking about Christian belief here, but in life, you've got to believe that what you're pressing forward to the goal is going to come. And eventually it did.
2: What are your hopes? How are you thinking of that match with Mexico on Monday?
1: Oh, well, this is a very different story. I just found out an interesting fact that out of their last 89 competitive games at home, Mexico have only lost two.
2: Wow.
1: So we now need to make that three out of 90 competitive games. The altitude will be a great test for us. 7,000 feet above sea level. But I just believe that England will be resilient and strong and give it their best shot and give it their best go at it. What a game that's going to be, eh?
2: Do you want to attempt a prediction?
1: I'm not very good at predictions. I trust that we're going to work hard and fight hard, and I trust that we will come out with a win. But I'm not going to do goal prediction, sorry.
2: No, that's fair enough.
1: I think well, I'll give you a prediction. Jesus is coming back, and we need to be ready for him.
2: To be fair, that is the most important prediction to end on. Thank you so much for your time, Keith. I appreciate it.
0: That was Keith Hammond, director of Christians in Football, sharing his thoughts after England's victory against DR Congo in the World Cup. He was chatting there with Premier's Kelly Valencia. Are you going to let your kids stay up and watch the game? I think it might just be a bit too late, don't you? But I really hope they do well.

Caitlin Danos and Keep Me here on Premier Praise. And the juggernaut keeps on rolling because we have so much more to squeeze in after 4 o'clock today. We're going to be hearing from the team behind the Watoto Children's Choir, who are currently out on tour. Going to be catching up with pastors Julius and Vanita, along with Andrew White. And if that's not enough for you, we're also going to be hearing from Pete Gregg from 24/7 Prayer, sharing with us the weirdest thing he'd ever heard from God.

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6: Matthew chapter 6, verses 25 to 27 and verse 34. Therefore I tell you, do not worry about your life, what you will eat or drink, or about your body, what you will wear. Is not life more than food? And the body more than clothes? Look at the birds of the air. They do not sow or reap or store away in barns, and yet your heavenly Father feeds them. Are you not much more valuable than they? Can any one of you, by worrying, add a single hour to your life? Therefore, do not worry about tomorrow, for tomorrow will worry about itself. Each day has enough trouble of its own.
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8: 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This is Chris Byland. 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You are very, very welcome here at Premier Praise. We've got another huge hour for you. We're going to be hearing from the team behind the Watoto Children's Choir. They are currently on tour across the UK with their Better Days tour, performing a mix of traditional Ugandan music and contemporary Christian songs. Plus, Pete Gregg from 24/7 Prayer is sharing with us the weirdest thing he's ever heard from God. So much to squeeze in amongst all the great worship music on your Sunday afternoon. But before we get to any of it, it's time for us to pray. We do that at the start of every single hour here on Premier Praise. And this now is a prayer of faith with the brilliant John Birch. Let's join together with John as he leads us in prayer.
9: Hi, John here from faithandworship.com. It's lovely to share a prayer with you, and this one's about faith. Let's pray. Lord, there are days when our journey of faith feels straightforward. When the sun is out, life is good, and walking with you seems the most natural thing in the world. And then there are those other days, the ones where the way ahead is cloudy, the path rough underfoot, and background noise makes our conversations difficult. We bring you those days too, Lord, the days of uncertainty and questioning, the days when we want to trust you with heart, mind, and soul, but find ourselves holding back, not quite daring to fully let go. And yet, we are here, still praying, still showing up, still walking. Not the mountain-moving faith we read about, but a quiet, stubborn, everyday kind that keeps on putting one foot in front of the other, gaining strength as we walk. So be with us, Lord, on those easy days and the hard ones, as you always have been, our hand to hold, our guide and strength along the daily journeys of our faith. Amen.
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Southeast Worship and how great, and before that, Matt Mayer here on Premier Praise and Lord, I Need You. Just gone 10 past four on your Sunday. This is Chris Byland. Thank you very much for being with me on your Sunday and for choosing Premier Praise. In just a few minutes' time, we're going to be hearing from the team behind the Watoto Children's Choir, who are out and about all over the place at the moment. Earlier this week, they were in Colchester, and at the moment, they're out and about in Cambridge. In fact, they're in Brooks Road in Cambridge at 5:30 this evening. So time to get yourself down there if you're in Cambridge. It's a free event as well. In fact, all their events are free. They're also in Bedford, and they're in Cricklewood and Hillsong Church, Guildford and Kensington Temple Church. All free events. I'd really recommend you go and have a look them up. They are absolutely superb. We'll play something from them as well. And we're going to hear from the brilliant Pastors Julius and Vanita, along with Andrew White from Watoto UK, talking about their tour. They're coming up next here on Premier Praise. But first, this is Josh Garrels and Victory in the Lamb.

0: Emily Wyseus and Goodness of God here on Premier Praise, and before that, Josh Garrels and Victory in the Lamb. Now, when you give your life to Jesus, you'll soon discover he has a habit of turning your story around, not by pretending the hard things in your life never happened, but by redeeming them, using them for his glory and offering a freedom that goes beyond your circumstances. And that's certainly true for the children of the Watoto Children's Choir. Watoto was set up to help some of the estimated 2 million orphans in Uganda through family, education, discipleship, and singing as well. The choir are currently touring the UK with their Better Days tour, performing a mix of traditional Ugandan music and contemporary Christian songs as well. Max Aveyard sat down recently with pastors Julius and Vanita Riotlonyo, who lead the touring team, along with Andrew White, executive director of Watoto UK, to hear more about what's going on.
1: The primary purpose for the choir going out across the world here to the UK is to bring the good news of Jesus to every place they go. And they do that in incredible fashion. So just in this tour alone, it's going to be over 1,000 people. By the time they go back to Uganda, over 1,000 people have raised their hands at a concert and given their life to the Lord on this tour. And when you think the average church in the UK has about 70 people in it, that's 28 churches launched across the UK just from this tour alone, which is absolutely phenomenal. So the kids come, the adults that travel with them come with just a heart to bring the good news of Jesus in the most humble of ways. And in that, they open people's hearts and minds to receiving Jesus.
2: So how would you describe these shows? They're obviously something special. They're not just music. There's something deeper going on. Julius, what for you is the epitome of these shows?
3: These shows are more than a concert. They're actually designed to be a mission worship experience. And like you'll hear the children share their stories, and all of us have got a story. And our hope is that when people experience these shows, they're going to find their story in the stories of the children and find the greatest story of all. And that is Jesus can take the lowest of these, turn their lives around no matter who you are. And our hope is that the way people get out of the show, the concert, will be absolutely different from how they came in. They'll get out with hope, with joy, with passion, and with a purpose in their hearts. Of course, you'll enjoy yourself. There's dancing, there's all of that taking place. And the skill of these children is huge. The adults, it's a great experience. But at the end of it all, we want everybody to know that there is hope in Jesus.
2: Amazing. Vanessa, for you, when you're at these shows and you've been doing them for a number of years now, what's the thing that you're always left with? What's the sort of feeling that you're left with after a show?
4: It's that incredible favor of the Lord upon any vessel he chooses to use to proclaim his message. Can I read from the Bible?
2: Oh, absolutely. It's Premier Christian Radio. You can read as much as you like.
4: One of my favorite scriptures for the children when they go out to proclaim the message is in Psalms 8, verse 2, where the Bible says, "You have built a stronghold by the songs of children." And we see that every time they sing. Strength rises up with the chorus of infants. This kind of praise has the power to shut Satan's mouth. And we see people experience victories and breakthroughs as the children lead in worship. Childlike worship will silence the madness of those who oppose you. God has put his hand on these children. And it's amazing when you see the things that happen in the people who are there for the concerts because they have allowed the Lord to minister to them through these children. It's always very exciting.
0: That was the voices of pastors Julius and Vanita, along with Andrew from Watoto UK. And they were speaking to Premier's very own Max on Big Breakfast earlier this week. And the Watoto Children's Choir are currently touring the UK with their Better Days tour, performing a mix of traditional Ugandan music and contemporary Christian songs too. And you can find out more at watoto.org. Watoto.com. That's Watoto.com. And it'd be rude not to play something from them. So here they are, teaming up with Chris Tomlin. And this is called Love.

Love the voices of Watoto Children's Choir. There they are, teaming up with Chris Tomlin for that worship song called Love. And if you want to go and see them, they're in Cambridge this evening at Brooks Road. You've still got time to go and see them. Starts at 5:30 through until 7, and it's completely free. In fact, the whole tour they're on is completely free, and they might be coming to somewhere near you, so go and look them up. Watoto Children's Choir. Time now for a little bit of James Cleveland, and then we're going to be hearing from Pete Gregg talking to us about the weirdest thing he's ever heard from God.

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0: Live version of a worship classic from the ever fabulous Graham Kendrick, Shine Jesus Shine, and before that, the Reverend James Cleveland, no less, and God Is Here For You on Premier Praise. We are rattling by this afternoon, but let me ask you this. How do you know that you're hearing from God when you pray? How do you know that it's God you're hearing from when you pray? In John's Gospel, chapter 8, verse 47, Jesus says these words. Whoever is of God hears the words of God. Let me repeat that for you. Whoever is of God hears the words of God. But sometimes our first response when we feel like God has maybe spoken to us is to brush it off and just assume it's our imaginations. Well, to get some advice on this area, our very own Esther Hyam caught up with Pete Gregg, who's the founder of 24/7 Prayer and author of How to Hear from God for Young Explorers. And she asked him what the weirdest thing he'd ever heard from God actually was.
1: Sometimes God doesn't speak to me about the really big things I need him to talk about, and then he'll talk to me about complete trivia. And I think, well, why would you do that? One of the stories I share in one of my previous books is the time I was walking down the street, and I very, very distinctly heard God say, look at that tree. But it was very clear. It wasn't an audible voice, but it might as well have been. It was dramatic. So I froze, stared at a tree. Nothing at all happened. And eventually I said to God, okay, what happens now? I'm looking at the tree. And I sensed that what he said is, why do you always get so intense about everything? I just thought it was a good tree. And so I ended up saying, oh, good job on the tree. And I sensed the Lord saying, thank you very much. So, but actually the serious point is, I think your prayer life is at its best, not when you're praying about big things occasionally, but when you're praying about small things continually. And when Adam and Eve walked with God in the cool of the evening, there wasn't any sin in the world. They couldn't pray about healing. They couldn't pray about salvation. They couldn't pray about justice. They must have been saying things like, good tree.
2: And you make a really good point there, that actually sometimes we only really concentrate on prayer when there's something going wrong or when we want something. And actually is learning to cultivate listening to God just part of cultivating that intimacy, hanging out?
1: Yeah, exactly. You know, that's the heart and soul of everything. And so many of us, we only talk to God about our problems. Imagine that if I did that with Sammy. You know, we're on a date night. I'm sorry, I have nothing to say. There aren't enough problems. Of course, God loves us and wants us to share with him all that we're struggling with. But people always say, should you pray for parking spaces? and the answer is clearly yes, because God wants us to pray about everything, including funny little things like where to park. So I think drawing God in on our normality and realizing that's our primary theater of engagement with God is important.
2: We do get anxious about the whole hearing from God thing, because particularly when you're thinking about not just hearing God through the Bible, but hearing God through supernatural or voice or signs, we worry that we get it wrong. So how do we know whether we're hearing from God or whether it's indigestion or a fertile imagination?
1: Well, the first thing to say is you're absolutely right, Esther. Hearing from God is the single most important thing you will ever learn to do. And it is also almost certainly been a source of great pain in your life. Like, you know, who hasn't been hurt by someone manipulating the word of God, giving them a fake prophecy? It's enormously painful. I had a lady at the end of church one day who looked me straight in the eyes and said, God has told me to marry you. At which point I was already married to Sammy. What do you do with these kinds of things? And in that case, it was quite straightforward. I said, no, he hasn't told me that. But it is vital. And I think the answer to your question in my book, How to Hear God, I just talk about the simple, principle of, ABC, is this affirming? That's the first thing, because now there are things God will say that aren't, don't feel very affirming, but it does say in 1 Corinthians that prophecy is for encouragement and upbuilding. So I think that's a good place to start. Is it affirming? Secondly, is it biblical? And I don't mean, is it in, it, can you find a random verse in Leviticus? I mean, is it in line with the sweep of scripture? And then C, most important, is it Christ-like? Does this sound like the sort of thing Jesus would say? Is it the sort of thing Jesus would do? And so that doesn't cover everything, but it, the ABC is a pretty good place to start. Affirming, biblical, Christ-like.
0: That was Pete Gregg, founder of 24/7 Prayer, sharing some really key tips on how to know when you're hearing the voice of God. And if you want the full extended conversation between Pete and Esther, just head to premier.plus and search for Esther Higham. When 10-

0: Matthew chapter 6, verses 22 to 34. The eye is the lamp of the body. If your eyes are healthy, your whole body will be full of light. But if your eyes are unhealthy, your whole body will be full of darkness. If then the light within you is darkness, how great is that darkness? No one can serve two masters. Either you will hate the one and love the other, or you will be devoted to the one and despise the other. You cannot serve both God and money. Therefore I tell you, do not worry about your life, what you will eat or drink, or about your body, what you will wear. Is not life more than food, and the body more than clothes? Look at the birds of the air. They do not sow or reap or store away in barns, and yet your heavenly Father feeds them. Are you not much more valuable than they? Can any one of you, by worrying, add a single hour to your life? And why do you worry about clothes? See how the flowers of the field grow. They do not labor or spin. Yet I tell you that not even Solomon in all his splendor was dressed like one of these. If that is how God clothes the grass of the field, which is here today and tomorrow is thrown into the fire, will he not much more clothe you, you of little faith? So do not worry, saying, what shall we eat, or what shall we drink, or what shall we wear? For the pagans run after all these things, and your heavenly Father knows that you need them. But seek first his kingdom and his righteousness, and all these things will be given to you as well. Therefore do not worry about tomorrow, for tomorrow will worry about itself. Each day has enough trouble of its own.
1: 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Matthew 6, verse 22 to 34 is where we were in the Bible. In case you want to go and explore that again for yourself a little bit later, Matthew 6, verses 22 to 34. Make sure you're here after 5 o'clock today. We are going to be covering the World Cup once again and hearing from a man who's been following Jesus for 50 years and exploring exactly what difference that's made to his life.

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7: 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They will soar on wings like eagles. They will run and not grow weary. 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
8: 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My name is Chris Byland. Thank you very much for being with me this afternoon. 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Make sure you go and get that this afternoon if you've not got it already, because not only do you get access to Premier Praise wherever you go, perhaps you're listening from the USA right now and following the football, or maybe even Mexico. Hello to you. But it also means you get access to all our other radio stations as well, including Premier Christian Radio, Premier Gospel, and our latest radio station, which is called Premier Peace, which is just there in those moments where you're having a bit of a stressful time and you need something to unwind with. Premier Peace is there for you, 24 hours a day, 7 days a week. Now, we've got so much to squeeze in before John Pantry takes over at 6 o'clock. I can't wait to tell you all about it. But before we do, it's time for us to pray together. And this is a prayer for school holidays. So let's join together and be led in prayer by Tricia West, who is a licensed lay minister.
9: As across our nation, schools are either beginning their long summer break or are preparing for it, we pray for pupils, teachers, and support staff. For those families who are excited by the prospect of holidays and quality time spent together. For the many children and young people for whom school is a safe place, a place where they are free from the potential of harm and where they can get a good meal, who will be dreading the next weeks. for parents who cannot take time off work and feel guilty that they have to put their children into daycare or leave them alone at home, for teachers and support staff at the limits of exhaustion, that they may find rest and refreshment, for all who in coming weeks will receive exam results that will impact their futures, and for all who will be moving on to new chapters in their lives. May all know your presence, drawing us onwards to new horizons and fresh learning. Amen.
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Still Quick Music and Christ to Every Nation here on Premier Praise. And before that, the live version of God So Loved, sung for us by We The Kingdom. It's just gone 5:10. My name is Chris Byland. It's really, really great to have your company wherever it is you're listening from. Maybe it's the far east of the world. Maybe it's the far west of the world. Doesn't matter. I'm really, really grateful you are here. And we're celebrating together the amazing power of God and this amazing worship music as well, which I hope is really sinking into you this afternoon. Now, we've got so much to squeeze in, as I've promised, before John Pantry takes over at 6 o'clock. We're going to be hearing about an amazing football ministry, which is reaching children with prayer and play. It's called Ambassadors Football, perfect for this World Cup Eve. Can we call it that? I think we can call it a World Cup Eve, although it's kind of not really Eve. It's 1 o'clock in the morning, and we're all hoping that England do the thing that they're supposed to do. But, you know, let's not get ahead of ourselves, shall we? Let's talk about something which I think is going to be really, really beneficial to children with prayer. It's called Ambassadors Football. Martin Bateman is the CEO, and he's been chatting to us here at Premier about what inspired the mission. That's on the way in just, well, probably about 10 minutes from now. So football crazy very, very shortly. But before we get to that, let's worship a bit more. Let's dive in the Bible too and do this.

0: Proverbs chapter 3, verses 1 to 6. Do not forget my teaching, but keep my commands in your heart, for they will prolong your life many years and bring you peace and prosperity. Let love and faithfulness never leave you. Bind them round your neck. Write them on the tablet of your heart. Then you will win favor and a good name in the sight of God and man. Trust in the Lord with all your heart, and lean not on your own understanding. In all your ways, submit to Him, and He will make your paths straight.
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0: Ron Canole with Morning Into Dancing, and before that we were in the Bible, Proverbs 3 verses 1 to 6, in case you want to go and read them again for yourself a little bit later. Proverbs 3 verses 1 to 6. Now, today is the day that England head into another knockout game in the World Cup. They're taking on Mexico at 1 o'clock in the morning, and some of you might even be praying for a Three Lions win, but win, lose, or, well, I was going to say draw, but they can't draw, can they? Or penalty shootouts, let's not hope for that. Churches across England are inviting the Lord into the World Cup through evangelism. And over £300,000 of Church of England funding will be invested into Ambassadors Football, a sports ministry reaching children through prayer and play. Martin Bateman, the charity's CEO, has been catching up with Premier's Lydia Bennett and told her exactly what it was that inspired their mission.
1: It started in 1990, actually, which other older football fans might remember as another failure. No, we tried our best as an England team to get through to the final and got into the semi-finals. But some Americans came over to the northwest of England and set up a football team that could play in a local league, work alongside churches, and help share God's love and Christ's message to as many people as possible. Today, Ambassadors has work in 35 countries around the world, and the British office, we're based in the northwest and also London, Cardiff, and the East Midlands and South Yorkshire. But our aim is threefold, really. We aim to invest in churches, invest in people, and share Jesus through football. So we do that in a variety of ways. This summer, there'll be camps around the country where we partner with a local church and they run a holiday club, basically, through football. Then we have tournaments that we host. We've had eight cities across the country that have hosted church football tournaments. Some listeners may have attended or know people that did. And then, of course, the main thing we do, which is where this funding's linked to, is help churches reach out to their local community through easy to access football sessions and outreach.
2: Martin, what opportunities will this new funding open up for Ambassadors Football?
1: Well, it's good for us because we're not going to change what we do, really. We at our heart is to be able to help churches to serve their communities and share their faith in Jesus effectively with their local community through football. And so this just helps us to have a focus, especially on Anglican churches that we could be connected to. And there are dioceses all over the country that may be interested, and churches themselves, to say, how can we best get more children and young people into church? And so the funding will kick in later this year into 2027, 28, 29. And it means that we'll be the biggest resource that we've got is the staff that we have. And so we'll be able to invest in a couple of staff that can help focus on those partnerships with Anglican churches, as we do already with other denominations as well. And then just focus on saying, how can we best, where are the churches, especially in low-income areas and areas maybe of more deprivation, where we can say, look, we can help you as a Christ witness in that council estate or in that locality, reach out through doing simple football programs. We train up churches, we do that online and in person, and then we set them up, we hope, for success by coming alongside them, and there'll be equipment and you know, availability of other resources and training available. It's amplified what we currently do.
2: Mm-mm. How is faith connected with football? How do you reach people with the gospel through football?
1: Yeah, it's a lot easier to see these days. And Graham Daniels of Christians in Sport, I was just listening to him yesterday in a webinar. They've done a report on the changing face, really, of football and ministry within the professional game over 50 years. And there's loads of Christian footballers that we hear about these days from all sorts of countries and backgrounds. And we see them in the World Cup right now, teams praying together, people posting stuff on their social media. But what I find is that the essence of loving the Lord your God with all your heart, your soul, your mind, and your strength, we've got physical abilities that means we can worship God. And football allows you to do that. And then at the same time, principles that you use in football coaching and training are so much linked to faith. Teamwork, needing to trust one another. There's so many elements where you can tie in a Christian message
0: That was Martin Bateman, CEO of Ambassadors Football there, a sports ministry reaching children with prayer and play. Sounds like a fantastic organisation and idea, and we really hope that it does the job that it needs to do in reaching children through prayer and play. Thank you very much, Martin, for catching up with us here at Premier. This is CC Winans on Premier Praise and At the Cross.

0: 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Texts that seem impersonal. Tweets rather than conversation. 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
1: Premier Praise, where the worship never ends.

Alicia Figueroa, and here in the moment on Premier Praise, before that, Cece Winans and At the Cross. Just gone 5:30. This is Chris Byland. Thank you very much for being here. 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

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Now, on the way here on Premier Praise, we're going to be hearing from Tony Horsfall, who spent 50 years following Jesus. And he's been sharing with us here at Premier exactly what he's learned in his walk with God.

0: John Marmillan with Ancient Love here on Premier Praise. Now, how long do you think you've been following Jesus for? Could you put a number on it? I'm not sure I could, but no matter how long it's been, the Christian life isn't just about that first moment we put our faith in Jesus. It's about the lifelong journey that follows, isn't it? Well, Tony Horsfall has been walking with Jesus for more than 50 years. He's a retreat leader, speaker, and author, and in his new book, Footsteps of Faith, he looks back over 5 decades of following Christ, and he joined Premier's Lydia Bennett recently to share exactly what he's learnt in his faith walk.
1: I think the key thing is to live in dependence, Lydia, on God, and to recognise that I cannot do this. In my own strength, I cannot do it. And that comes about sometimes quite painfully through brokenness, through burnout, through failure. And it's like the self, which is so strong and wants to do it, has to be broken. But when we experience that brokenness and we discover the work of the Spirit and the inner life, and we learn every day to abide in Christ, then it becomes easier. That's not to say it isn't challenging, and it's not always easy to abide in Christ. We get drawn into this busyness and this kind of overexertion. But basically, John 15, I think, is the passage that I would point people to. Jesus said, you know, I'm the vine, you're the branches. He is the vine. We are just branches. We bear the fruit that he is creating within us. And it is that thing about abiding in Christ. So I guess John 15 would be the crucial passage for me. And that's what I do every day, really. I begin my day and I say, Lord, you are the vine and I'm a branch. I want to abide in you today. Live your life in me and through me. And I think that's one of the key things. And the other key thing I would mention is, you know, to form good friendships with other people who will encourage and sustain and support you. Maybe to have someone who is a spiritual director or a mentor in your life, but also have a group of friends with whom you can share and pray at a deep kind of level. And I've always had that as a support to me, particularly in the last 30 years, I guess, really, journeying with other people in that kind of way, so that when I'm down, they can pick me up. And when they're down, I might be able to pick them up. So good friendships is vital ingredient, I think.
2: When you look back to kind of those formative years of you actually deciding, yeah, I'm going to give my life to Jesus, I'm going to, you know, start on this lifelong journey of discipleship. Mm-hmm. When you look back, what do you think were the main reasons why you stuck around? Obviously, you talked about some of your those incredible men, those mentors, if you like. But what else was it that you think, when you reflect back, you think, yeah, I'm so grateful that was in place for me?
1: It is difficult, actually, to say, apart from the fact that soon after I was converted, I had this deep inward sense that I wanted to serve God. And I don't know where that came from or why it came so clearly to me, but I did have that sense. So I always loved the Bible, and I remember finding some Bible reading notes that one of my sisters, I don't know which one, had from Scripture Union. And I started reading those Bible reading notes, and I think just that hunger to know more about the Bible, and also this sense that, yeah, this is the direction I wanted to go in, just kind of grew and grew. And I suppose meeting with other young people, we had a group at school that Dennis led, but there was a kind of, I suppose we'd call it a mini revival in the school. And out of that little group, I think four of us actually went into full-time Christian ministry. So there was just something that was happening, as it were, and that I responded to. I think that's all I can say about that, actually.
2: Yeah, the something in the water, clearly.
1: And I was going to use that expression, something in the air, wasn't there? There was just something And I think, you know, being exposed to leadership at a young age, in the Methodist Church, we had what they call the mission band, and it would be young people going and taking services and giving their testimony. And I learned to do that. I'm a bit horrified at some of the things that I said in those days because I didn't know very much. But that gave me the taste of leading worship, of sharing thoughts from God's word, that were deep in me. So that by the time I was coming up to A-levels and so on, and people were talking about which university will you go to and so on, I felt, no, I think I want to study theology. And Dennis, my teacher at school, suggested that I might inquire at London Bible College, where he had trained, and do a degree in theology from from London University at the college. So that's what I did, actually.
0: That was the voice of Tony Horsfall. He's a retreat leader, speaker, and author, and has been a Christian for 50 years. His new book, Footsteps of Faith, looks back over 5 decades of following Christ, and he was speaking there with Lydia Bennett earlier on Daytimes. And if you want to listen to the conversation again, just head to Premier.plus and search for Daytime on Premier.

City of Light and Matt Redman here on Premier Praise, the Nicene Creed, the God we love. That's just about it from me, Chris Byland. I have really, really enjoyed this afternoon. I don't know about you, despite the heat, I think we've done quite well, don't you? I think we've rattled through so many different things. We've heard from the brilliant Lauren Windle. We've heard about the football. We've heard about Tony and following God. We've heard all sorts of things. Go back and listen to them all. But most importantly, keep it here on Premier Praise, because John Pantry is on the way with his Worship Classic show, which features so many more great worship songs and some great biblical insights too. So plenty to look forward to as you move through your Sunday evening here on Premier Praise. Whatever your week holds, I really hope you're able to take God into it with you, whatever it is you're doing. And I'll catch you next Sunday and next Saturday from 2 p.m. Have a good evening. And God bless.

0: From the songs you sing along to the artists we think you should hear. This is Premier Praise, where the worship never ends.
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5: In the beginning was the Word, and the Word was with God, and the Word was God. He was with God in the beginning. Through him all things were made. Without him nothing was made that has been made. In him was life, and that life was the light of all mankind. The light shines in the darkness, and the darkness has not overcome it.
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6: It's 6 o'clock. Hello, good evening, and welcome to Worship Classics with me, John Pantry. Over the next couple of hours, I'll be bringing you songs to lift your spirits and draw you closer to God. So whatever your day's been like, do stay with me. In addition, I'll be reflecting on a passage of scripture from Matthew's Gospel. All that to come. Let's begin with a prayer. Let's pray. Father, tonight we pray that your church may always be open to receive your love. Keep us swept clear of being pompous, complacent, or self-righteous. 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We thank you for your gentleness and humility, which puts our pride and vanity to shame. 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Merciful Father, tonight, accept our prayers for the sake of your Son, our Saviour, Jesus Christ. Amen.
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Graham Kendrick's song there, Amazing Love. My Lord, what love is this? You're listening to Worship Classics with a lot of great songs still to come. And tonight I also want to reflect on a passage of scripture from Matthew chapter 11, beginning at verse 16. Let me read it to you. Jesus said, "To what can I compare this generation? They're like children sitting in the marketplace, calling out to others, 'We played the pipe for you, and you didn't dance. We sang a dirge, and you didn't mourn. For John came neither eating nor drinking, and they say, he has a demon. The Son of Man came eating and drinking, and they say, here is a glutton and a drunkard, a friend of tax collectors and sinners. But wisdom is proved right by her deeds.'" And then Jesus began to denounce the towns in which most of his miracles had been performed, because they did not repent. "Woe to you, Chorazin! Woe to you, Bethsaida! For if the miracles that were performed in you had been performed in Tyre and Sidon, they would have repented long ago in sackcloth and ashes. But I tell you, it'll be more bearable for Tyre and Sidon on the day of judgment than for you. And you, Capernaum, will you be lifted to the heavens? No, you will go down to Hades. For if the miracles that were performed in you had been performed in Sodom, it would have remained to this day. But I tell you that it'll be more bearable for Sodom on the day of judgment than for you." At that time Jesus said, "I praise you, Father, Lord of heaven and earth, because you have hidden these things from the wise and revealed them to little children. All things have been committed to me by my Father. No one knows the Son except the Father, and no one knows the Father except the Son, and those to whom the Son chooses to reveal him. Come to me, all who are weary and burdened, and I will give you rest. Take my yoke upon you and learn from me, for I am gentle and humble in heart, and you will find rest for your souls. For my yoke is easy and my burden is light."

0: quote says,
1: "When Jesus spoke again to the people, he said, 'I am the light of the world. Whoever follows me will never walk in darkness, but will have the light of life.' John chapter 8, verse 12.

That's Pat Barrett and Build My Life. You're listening to Worship Classics here on Premier Praise When. Tonight, in addition to playing you what I think are some great songs, I'm also reflecting on a passage of scripture from Matthew chapter 11. And there we find Jesus talking to the crowds about John the Baptist. The Jews of Jesus' time were being offered the opportunity to enter the kingdom of God. Both John and Jesus preached that the kingdom of heaven was near. But Jesus said the Jews were rather like children playing a traditional Jewish game that was called weddings and funerals. It's where one group of children play a penny whistle and the others were supposed to dance and celebrate. And then the second group of children sang a dirge and the first group was supposed to wail and mourn as people did at funerals. But, said Jesus, the Jews refused either to dance or to mourn. They just wouldn't play each other's game. For John came not eating or drinking or singing a dirge, if you like, and most people rejected his word and wouldn't play that funeral game. Jesus came eating and drinking, celebrating, and the Jews wouldn't play his game either, saying he was a glutton and a drunkard, when in fact he'd come to save both drunks and gluttons among others. No matter how God spoke to them, they wouldn't listen and rejected his word. But, said Jesus, wisdom is proved right by all her children, or by her fruit.

The amazing Robin Mark there, and Take Us to the River. John Abel here in just a moment or two with a beautiful traditional hymn sung in the modern style. You're listening to Worship Classics, when tonight I'm also reflecting on a passage of scripture from Matthew chapter 11. It's where Jesus talked about the fact the Jews simply didn't seem to be interested in the message that he was bringing. And he then launched into a condemnation of the places where God's message accompanied by miracles had been rejected by them, a litany of woes. It's worth saying, though, that any notion that Jesus' main personality was meek and mild is firmly put to bed by this. As we'll see, that's only one side of his nature. In verse 20 to 24 of Matthew 11, he thunders with pronouncements about the day of judgment, and I defy anyone not to be afraid of that. An awesome day when the wicked will be swept away and the righteous in Christ gathered to God. When whole regions of the earth will fall under the judgment of God. And then in the final verse of chapter 11 we read, "For I am gentle and humble in heart." What an amazing God we serve, whose judgments are righteous and perfect.

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Does it ever feel like a chore? Immerse, the Reading Bible, invites you and your congregation to experience Scripture in a new, exciting and engaging way. 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

That's White Hart. How many times? 70 times 7. What a challenge that is. How many times should I forgive my brother or sister? What an amazing God we serve, whose judgments are righteous and perfect. Someone who raises up those who serve him and makes them rulers of the universe, and yet banishes from his presence those whose lives are evil. How incredible that this God, who formed every atom in the universe, set the stars in place, should also be gentle and humble in heart. But that's the truth. God cannot lie. Jesus had performed many miracles in Chorazin and Bethsaida, feeding 5,000 near Bethsaida, but the people of those Jewish cities simply didn't repent of their sins and turn to Christ. How about you?

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1: It's 7 o'clock. Hello, welcome to the second hour of Worship Classics with me, John Pantry. Do hope you're enjoying the music. Lots of songs still to come from people like the Sing Team, Celtic Worship, Chris Bowater, many more gifted people, and more reflection too on that passage of scripture from Matthew chapter 11. Let's begin with the prayer. Let's pray. Father God, we are the body of Christ. Your Spirit binds us together with your life. Give us a real concern and love for one another. Let us be supportive and encouraging without malice or arguing, so that we can be sent out strong in our weakness and littleness. All the kingdoms and states of the world are answerable to your authority, and yet so much evil is allowed to flourish through the silence of good people. Give each one of us the courage to speak out your truth, whether it's popular or not. And we thank you for making your ways known to us and guiding us into your truth. Heavenly Father, accept our prayers tonight. For Jesus' sake, amen.
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1: There's a lovely haunting quality about that. Danny O'Callaghan there, and Tethered to the Cross. You're listening to Worship Classics, and a great hymn coming up in just a moment or two. Now, I'm also looking at a passage of scripture tonight from Matthew chapter 11. I mentioned earlier, what an amazing God we serve, whose judgments are righteous and perfect. Jesus, in that passage in Matthew 11, talked about Tyre and Sidon, two great Gentile cities on the Mediterranean coast in what is now Lebanon. In Jesus' time, they were known for their wealth and their wickedness too. But Jesus said if he had performed the miracles he performed in Jerusalem, in Tyre and Sidon, the people would have repented in sackcloth and ashes. Therefore, the guilt of Chorazin and Bethsaida was much greater, because they refused to repent. And you, Capernaum, said Jesus, will you be lifted to the skies? This was Jesus' own town, a proud city whose people exalted themselves. But Jesus says they would be cast down because they rejected Christ.

0: Lord says,
1: "Look at the birds of the air. They do not sow or reap or store away in barns, and yet your heavenly Father feeds them. Are you not much more valuable than they?" Matthew chapter 6, verse 26.
2: 21 minutes past 7, you're listening to Worship Classics here on Premier Praise. When tonight I'm also reflecting on that passage of scripture from Matthew chapter 11. Jesus is telling the crowds that because they were rejecting him, there would be big trouble ahead. And there follows a verse that's even more difficult to understand. Chapter 11 of Matthew, verse 25. Let me read it to you. "At that time Jesus said, 'I praise you, Father, Lord of heaven and earth, because you have hidden these things from the wise and learned and revealed them to little children.'" Jesus praises the Father that his children are spiritually wise. The wise and learned in worldly terms are those who think they can understand life through their own fallen human understanding. The David Attenboroughs and Professor Robert Winstons of this world, if you like, brilliant and lovely men by human standards, but whose worldview leaves out God. What a dangerous place to be.

Matt Boswell, Matt Papa, Cochrane and Co, and many more. And His Mercy Is More. You're listening to Worship Classics here on Premier Praise, when tonight I'm reflecting on some words of Jesus to be found in Matthew chapter 11. I mentioned earlier a couple of people who are brilliant in their own way but don't accept God. David

us that the world, through its own wisdom, simply does not know him. The things of God are received by those who are humble and dependent on the inspiration of the Holy Spirit. God opposes the proud, but gives grace to the humble.

Phil Wickham and Pat Barrett there. Praise the Lord forever. 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

From the songs you sing along to the artists we think you should hear, this is Premier Praise, where the worship never ends.

That's Nick Smith, and he is Lord. He is indeed. You've been listening to Worship Classics here on Premier Praise, and as we head up towards 8 o'clock, that's almost it from me. Do hope you've enjoyed the music and the reflections too on Matthew chapter 11. Jesus said everything he has received from the Father and revealed to those who know him, and therefore no one can really know God unless Jesus reveals him to them. People from every tribe, race and tongue are seeking God, but only those who believe in Jesus can ever truly know God. Stay with us if you can. More great music coming up throughout the night here on Premier Praise, and do join me again next week for another edition of Worship Classics.

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2: And thanks, John, for another great programme of worship classics. Good evening. It's so good to be back with you again here on Premier Praise this evening. I'm Hazel Rolston with you here for the next couple of hours, hopefully to bring some great music to you, some classic music, some contemporary music to encourage and help us all at the end of this Sunday to look to the Lord. I wonder if you've been able to get out and meet with other Christians today to worship, or has it been a day of work or travelling, or maybe you've been at home, maybe you've not been so well. Whatever you've been doing today, please know you're very welcome and it's great to have your company this evening. Coming shortly, we're starting off with a couple of songs with an emphasis on grace. That opportunity where the Lord comes to us and through Jesus brought grace, brought a love that we didn't deserve. And that grace is an important part of our faith. So we're starting off with It Really Is Amazing Grace by Phil Wickham and Crowder. And I'm going to be telling you about a story which I found inspiring, I guess, regarding somebody who was in Venezuela and in the terrible earthquake and how the Bible encouraged her. I'll tell you more about that shortly. But first of all, let's pray for the people of Venezuela this evening. Lord, we lift those who've been affected by these terrible earthquakes about 10 days ago. Father, I can't imagine what those families are going through, the loss they've endured, loss of home, loss of loved ones, loss of their community, and still looking for people and people who are injured. Just pray for everybody who has been involved, those who are grieving, those who are injured and recovering, those who are caring. Just ask in the name of Jesus that your Holy Spirit will come among them. You will, your presence may be known. The extraordinary may happen and continue to happen. We ask these things in the name of Jesus. Amen.
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God will be forever mine. That was Shane and Shane with Amazing Grace, My Chains Are Gone. Now, coming shortly in our Pocket Wisdom, Tanya Harris encourages us that even though God may say things to us or speak to us in ways that make us feel a bit uncomfortable, may challenge us about things within our lives that need to change, he's not saying them to belittle us, but to bring us ultimately more freedom. But first of all, I promise I'd tell you a story of encouragement, or really inspiring story from Venezuela. Of course, I'm sure you've heard of the terrible earthquake that occurred 10 days ago. And you know, thousands of people have died, many thousands injured, and still many thousands also still missing. There was one story on the BBC website about a mother called Dana Patino and her son, Juan, who was only 18 days old. Can you imagine? And she heard, she could feel things moving, the tremors. So she ran, she was doing her washing up. She ran to lift her baby son. And she felt the ground beneath her just leave her. And she dropped down. She was on the 8th floor. She seems to have such remarkable composure. And she puts that down, certainly in part, to the fact that she could feel her Bible underneath her, sustaining her, holding her, and landing on it. I mean, amazing. And that gave her hope. She started to really pray that God would sustain her and her son. She decided not to call out, but to wait until she heard voices, to kind of keep her energy and just be grounded in the fact that she was on the Bible, and she kept calm. And I think it was possibly 24 hours before she was actually removed. She heard her brother call. She screamed at the top of her voice and he heard her, and they were able to ultimately rescue her. And although she has been injured, my understanding is that she and her baby are doing well. I wonder how that story impacts you. Certainly, you know, at a personal level, I wonder if there have been times when you feel, you know, you don't have the energy, or you want to, you know, to shout out to God even for help, or to shout out to others. And maybe at times like that, just holding on to the Bible, being grounded, trusting God's presence with you, crying out, maybe that is something that can sustain us all through difficult times.

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1: When God speaks, it doesn't always feel good. The Spirit is the ultimate truth teller who speaks to clean up our hearts. I'm Tanya Harris of God Conversations. A pastor friend of mine tells of how God spoke to him in a dream. He saw a group of men dressed in white hazmat suits. They were cleaning out piles of muck from a culvert and removing it to the roadside nearby. He woke up thinking how horrid it was that everyone saw it. 2 days later, the nature of that muck became clear as several people confessed to marital affairs inside his church. God speaks to expose our sin, but it's never to condemn or belittle us. Yes, it looks horrible, but if we respond by not trying to cover it up, God can clean out our hearts and set us free. 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

and Kristen Getty, Matt Boswell, Matt Papa with All My Boast Is in Jesus. I wonder if you follow Keith and Kristen Getty on Instagram or any of the social media platforms. I see they've been travelling around the UK and there've been some lovely videos and clips of their journey. I recommend you check that out. It's almost 27 minutes past 8. Hazel Rolston here with you on Premier Praise. Thank you so much for joining me. Coming shortly, we've got Psalm 1 being sung by Callan Brown. But first, let's hear from Ethan Nathaniel.

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And that was Open the Eyes of My Heart, a big band version by Eric Matthew and David Ivy. Before Bible Ring, we've got Jake and Mate singing to us. But first of all, I'm going to say, to share with you why I found Wednesday, the day when England were playing the Democratic Republic of Congo in the Men's World Cup match, quite stressful. I'm wondering if you've been following the football or whether you've had enough of it. I guess we haven't had many matches during the day. And I think one of the things some people were saying was lovely that families could watch it, because, of course, the next match, which is tomorrow morning, is a little bit more antisocial at 1 a.m. I was on my way to visit some friends. We have a little home group on a Wednesday evening around 5 o'clock. The traffic can be busy. But I did notice as I was driving over about a 20-minute drive that the traffic was particularly mad that day. And it felt like people had a real mission, and it just felt like a lot of people were saying, I'm going to get home for five and I don't care how I do it. And as a result, I got caught twice in the gridlock. So, you know, sort of the roads where there are parked cars down each side and there's only one lane. So you have to give and take. You have to kind of look, see who's coming and pull in and see if there's any gaps. Of course, everybody seemed to be home, so there were no gaps to pull in, these very few. I happened to get into one of the gaps where there was somewhere to park and to let people pass, but nobody could get past because nobody was giving way to anyone. And in the end, I had to bring my car out, reverse into someone's drive so that someone could park where I was, and then other people eventually started to move. I actually had to get out of the car and ask someone to direct me in, because I am a little bit of a ropey parker, I must admit. And it was difficult. Oh, I found it so stressful. And I just thought, come on, folk, we've got to give and take, because if we don't give way to each other, you know, how are we going to get on? We're going to be stuck here. Everybody's going to miss the match. So, I don't know. My little moral of the story is a bit of give and take does go a long way.

0: Luke says,
1: "Whoever believes in me, as scripture has said, rivers of living water will flow from within them." John chapter 7, verse 38.
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Saint and Brother Joe bring us an ethereal version of that wonderful song, I Surrender All. Hazel Rolston here with you on Premier Praise. Hope you can stay with me for the next hour. Going to be telling you about a plan for many more churches to be built within the next 10 years. But first of all, I wonder, is this a time of year where you maybe read a little bit more? Do you find you've got more time? 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
1: It's 9 o'clock, and if you've just joined me, you're very welcome. I'm Hazel Rolston, here with you on Premier Praise for the next hour. Coming shortly, we've got music from Vertical Worship, Heather Headley with that song, Yes, I Will. And I've said this before, it definitely brings a little rebel out in me. I always feel like saying, no, I won't. But no, it's about saying, yes, we will. We will follow God. Not that I'm saying I don't want to follow God, but it's just that phrase brings a rebel out of me. Then come and spring us a well-known song about speaking Jesus. But first, as you know, we'd like to pray together at the beginning of each hour. And this evening I'm going to pray for our churches, because shortly I'm going to tell you about a goal of creating 1 million new churches over the next decade. And I just thought, well, maybe it's a good time to speak and to pray for our own churches. So, dear Lord, we commit our churches to you this evening. The large ones and the small ones. As you know, they come in all shapes and sizes, meeting in buildings, meeting in open spaces, meeting online, and lots of different ways. And we ask that your presence, that you may guide them, that you may direct them, that you may encourage those who attend, that you may equip the leaders, that you may give them everything that they need to love and serve their community, and help us as community members in turn to love and serve those who are trying to lead us and encourage us in our faith. So Lord, this evening we commit our churches to you, ask that they will glorify you in the name of Jesus. Amen.
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And that was Commons with I Speak Jesus. Now, coming shortly, Dr. Michael Youssef gives us a reflection on how God cleanses us. But first of all, I wonder if you've been on Premier Christian News website and if you've seen the article about Anglicans aim for a million new churches over the next decade. I read that, my immediate reaction was encouragement, just reading the headline. Because I don't know about you, but often you hear, oh, churches are closing and not so many people attending, and you can hear it can sound so negative sometimes, and you think, oh, really? You know, what's the future going to hold? And I think I found that really encouraging to hear about a very positive plan and a big plan, aiming to plant or restore 1 million churches over the next 10 years. It's been described as a plan for a new decade and making disciples and supplement and planting new churches. The initiative was revealed to members of the Anglican Consultative Council during its meeting in Belfast last Tuesday. And it thought there could be 20 million new church members as a result of the initiative. Isn't that really encouraging? Then Canon Robert Shuba from the Diocese of Zambia said the vision was about taking the church to the world, revitalising congregations that are deep-rooted, spiritually healthy and fruitful. And he said this, we have a message to offer. We have a community to offer. Let's take it out to the world.

0: The Bible tells us two cleansings. First of all, we are positionally cleansed. The day you come to Jesus, confessing your sin, repenting of your sin, receiving Jesus as your Savior and Lord, positionally, God sees you as if you never sinned, because He sees you through the prism of Jesus. But then the Bible talks about daily cleansing, continuous cleansing, sometimes maybe even more than once a day. And the reason I often say, confess as soon as you realize you've sinned, is because that way Satan does not have a hold over you. Positionally cleansed, but daily cleansing. How do you do that? Ephesians chapter 5, verse 26. By washing of the water of the Word of God.
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Jess Ray bringing us her version of that wonderful 19th century hymn, Leaning on the Everlasting Arms by Ohio's Elisha Hoffman. And it reminds me of a story I was sharing earlier about a mum and baby who found themselves in the middle of the Venezuela earthquake. And as she fell through the floors, she realised that she was leaning on her Bible, and found that an incredible source of hope and comfort as she waited for help, and both she and her 18-day-old baby were rescued. Something for us all to take away, that determination to keep leaning on those everlasting arms. Oh.

Great I Am. That was by Leslie Jordan. I'm Hazel Rolston here with you on Premier Praise. Thank you so much for joining me this evening, and it's about 26 minutes to 10. Time is flying in. Still to come, we've got our Bible reading, which again is taken this evening from John's Gospel. And before that, I'm going to be reading you a travel blessing. And that's partly because earlier I was saying that I was travelling on the day that England's men were playing in the World Cup against the Democratic Republic of Congo. And the traffic was a little bit scary out there. People weren't giving way. We got gridlocked. And I had to do some quite tricky manoeuvres in my car. So when I was looking through for a blessing for us this evening, I thought, yeah, maybe a travel blessing is quite apt. Maybe you're going on holidays, you're travelling around. So that's coming up shortly. But first, let's hear from Shaylee Simone.

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I'm pastor and author Tom Nelson, and in my new podcast, God's Work, we're going to completely change how you think about your job. 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

And that was Boundless, Nathan Jess and Ellie Limebear helping us to give thanks this evening. As I said earlier, our Bible reading this evening is taken from John chapter 6, verse 40. And that's after we hear from the riverside with O Christ, the solid rock. But first of all, I've got a blessing for you. I wonder if you've got much travelling in the week ahead. Hope you have a little bit better success than I had earlier in the week when I got stuck and gridlocked. I thought we would read a prayer. May the good Lord help us as we travel around in the week ahead. It's from the Common Prayer Book, A Liturgy for Ordinary Radicals, written by Shane Claiborne and Jonathan Wilson Hartgrove. And it goes like this. May God, who is present in sunrise and nightfall and in the crossing of the sea, guide your feet as you go. May God, who is with you when you sit and when you stand, encompass you with love and lead you by the hand. May God, who knows your path and the places where you rest, be with you in your waiting, be your good news for sharing, and lead you in the way that is everlasting. Mm-hmm.

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1: My Father's will is that everyone who looks to the Son and believes in Him shall have eternal life, and I will raise them up at the last day. 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

And that was Delaney Young with Gardens Alone. And it is my prayer for you this week that whether you feel you're residing in a desert at the moment or enjoying the bounty of a beautiful garden, we pray that wherever you are, you may know God's presence with you. Thank you for joining me, Hazel Rolston, here on Premier Praise this evening. If you are thinking of staying up for the football, please do keep tuning in. We're going to be with you right until then. We've got more music, prayer, reflections and Bible readings to encourage and help you focus on Jesus this evening. Also, can I just put a little reminder? I mentioned earlier that if you are looking for something to read over the summer, encourage you to check out Premier Christian Marketplace, which has got a wide selection of inspiring faith-filled books, including books on every season, life stories of, for example, the evangelist Lou Pillai, or books on how to evangelize and share your faith with others. Of course, every purchase does go to support Premier's ministry. And also don't forget, you will enjoy free delivery on all orders over £40. If you'd like to find out more, do go to premierchristianmarketplace.co.uk. All that's left is for me to wish you that the Lord may bless you and keep you in the week ahead. Good night.

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1: A prayer from the Psalms. The heavens declare the glory of God. The skies proclaim the work of his hands. Your voice goes out to all the earth, your words to the ends of the world. Your law, Lord, is perfect, refreshing the soul. Your statutes are trustworthy, making wise the simple. The commands of the Lord are right, giving joy to the heart. Who can discern their own errors? Forgive our hidden faults. Keep us from willful sins. May they not rule over us. May the words of our mouths and the meditation of our hearts be pleasing in your sight, Lord, our rock and our redeemer. Amen.
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Texts that seem impersonal. Tweets rather than conversation. 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
1: I was driving home the other day and listening to the radio in the car. They were interviewing an animal rights lawyer. That's right, not a human rights lawyer, but an animal rights lawyer. The world moves on. Now, don't get me wrong, the last thing that any of us wants to see is cruelty to animals. But an animal rights lawyer. G'day, I'm Bernie Diamond. That got me thinking. Animal cruelty's out, but every day, most of us eat lamb or beef or chicken or fish. We drink milk and we eat cheese and eggs. In other words, we use animals for our own well-being, often at the cost of their lives. Now, we don't have a problem with that because it's a generally accepted principle that the lives of animals have far less value than the lives of people. But why? They're no less beautiful. Plenty of them are pretty smart, but there's something missing. They're missing our humanity. But what's that about? The most plausible answer that I've come across is that you and I are made in God's image. Like a fine painting signed by a famous artist, we bear his mark. And that's worth something. What an awesome idea. You and me made in the image of God.

0: 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Your voice of hope.
1: A prayer from the Psalms. The heavens declare the glory of God. The sky proclaim the works of his hands. Your voice goes out to all the earth, your words to the ends of the world. Your law, Lord, is perfect, refreshing the soul. Your statutes are trustworthy, making wise the simple. The commands of the Lord are right, giving joy to the heart. Who can discern their own errors? Forgive our hidden faults. Keep us from willful sins. May they not rule over us. May the words of our mouths and the meditation of our hearts be pleasing in your sight, Lord, our rock and our Redeemer. Amen.

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1: I have come down from heaven not to do my will, but to do the will of him who sent me. And this is the will of him who sent me, that I shall lose none of all those he has given me, but raise them up at the last day. John 6, 38-39.
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1: We don't have to look too far to see that this world is not a peaceful place. Every day we only have to turn on our TVs or look at the newspaper in print or online to see another war, difficulty, problem, disaster or confusing decision. I'm sure, like me, you often feel like despairing. You may have even asked yourself, where will this all end? How do we find God's peace when it seems like the world is in turmoil? The good news is that we are not in control, but there's one who is. The Lord is sovereign over all things. In Psalm 46 verses 6 and 7 we read, "Nations are in uproar, kingdoms fall. He lifts his voice, the earth melts. The Lord Almighty is with us. The God of Jacob is our fortress." Even though the nations rage, God is on the throne and the ending is written. One day, Jesus will return and make all things new. All war, strife and suffering will cease. Those who have trusted in him for salvation will be with him forever in heaven. The future is secure. As a child, I remember being terrified the first time I watched a particular film. It wouldn't be very scary at all by today's standards, but there was lots of hiding behind a cushion, and I spent quite a lot of the time with my eyes closed. The second time I watched the film, however, there was no need for that. Why? Because I knew how it ended. I knew that it all worked out in the end. I knew that the hero won. Yes, there were uncomfortable, intense moments, but the fear was gone because the ending was never in doubt. We long for peace in our world, but even when it comes, earthly peace is fragile peace. Growing up in Northern Ireland, I've always been incredibly aware of that. But Jesus brings a peace unlike the peace the world gives. It's not a fragile peace, it's a peace that will last. So no matter what you see on the news today or tomorrow, yes, we lament the pain and suffering in our world. Yes, we pray for peace to reign. But we do not need to fear. God is sovereign. The ending is written. Jesus wins. May you know his peace today and always. My name is Shelley Spires and I'm a primary school teacher from County Armagh.

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1: A prayer from the Psalms. The Lord is our shepherd. We lack nothing. He makes us lie down in green pastures. He leads us beside quiet waters. He refreshes our souls. He guides us along the right paths for his name's sake. Even though we walk through the darkest valley, we will fear no evil, for you are with us. Your rod and your staff, they comfort us. You prepare a table in the presence of my enemies. You anoint our heads with oil. Our cup overflows. Surely your goodness and love will follow us all the days of our lives, and we will dwell in the house of the Lord forever.

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1: "Have faith in God," Jesus answered. "Truly I tell you, if anyone says to this mountain, 'Go, throw yourself into the sea,' and does not doubt in their heart, but believes that what they say will happen, it will be done for them." Mark 11, 22 and 23.
2: 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This is Premier Praise.

Right now, someone is sitting in darkness. They could be isolated, imprisoned, or living in a place where worship is risky. But a song on Premier Praise can reach them. From the 14th of July, we're exploring how you can be a part of their answer. Tune in to Premier Praise next week and discover why your partnership matters to those who have been forgotten. It's your worship that will become their lifeline. Oh.

0: Bible with Colin Smith.
1: At this point in the story, we discover the biblical word atonement. Moses told the people, "I will go up to the Lord. Perhaps I can make atonement for your sin." Atonement is what it takes to put right something that is wrong. Now, the first thing we must grasp about an atonement is that what is required to make things right is always determined by the injured party. Some people think it all boils down to being sorry. They feel that if we're truly repentant and genuinely try to change, things will be right with God. But being sorry won't do it. Being sorry for what we have done will not remove the guilt of our sin. We need an atonement.
0: Are you open to discovering what the Bible says about God? Well then, come to openthebible.org.uk.

0: 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Your voice of hope.
1: A prayer from the Psalms. The Lord is our shepherd. We lack nothing. He makes us lie down in green pastures. He leads us beside quiet waters. He refreshes our souls. He guides us along the right paths for His name's sake. Even though we walk through the darkest valley, we will fear no evil, for You are with us. Your rod and Your staff, they comfort us. You prepare a table in the presence of our enemies. You anoint our heads with oil. Our cups overflow. Surely Your goodness and love will follow us all the days of our lives, and we will dwell in the house of the Lord forever.